0: despite National campaigning heavily against Labor on that issue. Labor is absolute, with the Greens, would tax you to death. What does one have to do? Can you prove it? No, but just look back in history. That proves it. Oh, I'm sorry for laughing, but New Zealand politics, it's scary stuff, isn't it? The people would actually put a vote towards Labour, the Greens, or Tea Party Māori. What does that tell you? Is that really an indication of how low the IQ is of New Zealand? I think it does. A house fire broke out in Auckland's Mount Roskill. Northern shift manager Karen Larkin said about 20 past 4 yesterday afternoon they received multiple reports that the roof of a house in Bremner Avenue in Mount Roskill was on fire. 4 fire trucks were sent to the scene and the one-story residential property was well involved on arrival. Everyone who was inside the house when the fire started, they have been accounted for. About 16 firefighters worked to extinguish the blaze. Fenn said a fire investigator has been to the site and one fire crew was at the scene Monday evening working on the hotspots. Yes, it's one of those traditional state houses. Smaller fields, no goalkeepers. Now this is happening in the Hawke's Bay as the kids are scoring more goals on the football field. Central Football wants young players to score more goals and it's making its field smaller and taking away keepers to allow it to happen. As I always said, it really is a joke that the best way to improve soccer or football in the eyes of the observer or the spectator is remove the goalkeeper and do away with the offside ruling. That would make the game really quite interesting. Well, they're doing that for the kids. I think that's wonderful. People were allowed to return to an Auckland University building after a suspicious item was found earlier yesterday morning. Police were alerted to a report of a suspicious item in the Sir Owen Glenn building at the University of Auckland's Business School shortly after 11:15 Monday morning. They say people in the university building evacuated as a precaution. Police have since found and cleared that package. A university spokesperson says people have now returned to that building. And here is the Sky News from London.
1: From the Sky News Centre at midnight. Scottish former First Minister Nicola Sturgeon has denied any knowledge of items her husband bought with £400,000 he embezzled from the SNP. Peter Murrell, the former CEO of the party, used the money to pay for luxury goods, a motorhome and a £4,000 fountain pen. He pleaded guilty at the High Court and will be sentenced next month. Former SNP MP John Nicholson says he's shocked.
2: I feel particularly sorry for all the hard-working activists, you know, all the jumble sales, all the time that people did raffles to try and raise money for the party that they believed in and a cause that they believed in. And they're the victims of this crime.
1: The UK's experienced its hottest May day ever, with temperatures forecast to rise even further later. It hit a record-breaking 34 degrees Celsius in the south of England yesterday. The US president's demanding that leaders of a number of Middle Eastern countries normalise diplomatic relations with Israel to achieve peace. Donald Trump wants to make it mandatory for them to sign the Abraham Accords. But our defence analyst Michael Clark says it's not a likely outcome.
3: The chances of this happening are pretty remote. It's very ambitious. It's come out of the blue. I mean, you know, it's a bright idea coming out of the White House without any background, any briefing, any preparation, as far as we can see. And some people are saying, you know, it's just piling one fantasy on top of another.
1: Three people have been arrested on suspicion of murder after a shooting outside a bar in Sheffield. Police were called to 141 on West Street in the early hours of Monday morning. St Mirren have avoided relegation from the Scottish Premiership with a 2-1 aggregate win over Partick Thistle in their playoff final. The tie was level at 1-1 going into the deciding fixture in Paisley. And Manchester City fans, players and staff spent their bank holiday Monday with an open-top bus parade. It marks Pep Guardiola's 10 years in charge of the men's team and the club's Women's Super League title. And that's the latest.
4: That was Mountainside News, where you can get the latest in local, national and international news.
0: The weather for tomorrow, that is Wednesday, cloud will clear and the day becoming fine from morning. Southeasterlies dying out in the afternoon, 18 degrees with an overnight low of 10. Thursday, fine, light winds and southwesterlies developing from the afternoon, 18 degrees with an overnight low of 10. And a Friday, partly cloudy with the chance of a shower in the afternoon, light winds, 17 degrees with an overnight low of 8. And the weather for today, that is Tuesday, fine with high cloud, light southwesterly winds from this afternoon, 17 degrees with an overnight low of 9.

Do you have a grandchild, a nephew or niece who is not enjoying school, but is good with their hands, a mechanical mind held together with common sense? Here is a wonderful opportunity to learn a trade that provides excellent earning results. Sam Oil, who is the owner of Sewing Machine Repairs, is wanting to employ a young, bright person, initially 4 hours per day, 5 days per week. Those hours will increase as the young recruit becomes more confident and better able to understand the technical side of this trade. This is a wonderful opportunity for any young person keen to learn a trade with excellent earning potential for years to come. Phone Sam Oil 02117570027. 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
1: From Feature Story News in New York, I'm Mitch McCann. US President Donald Trump says if an agreement is reached with Iran in the coming days, he would like a number of Middle Eastern countries not yet party to the Abraham Accords to join. It could affect nations including Saudi Arabia, Qatar, as well as other countries like Pakistan, Turkey, Egypt, and Jordan. Kate Fisher reports from Washington.
2: The next step would be for all of the countries he detailed in his Truth Social post to sign on to the Abraham Accords. Two of those already have, but that the other ones should do so, and eventually that would lead to Iran joining the Abraham Accords, which would of course mean that all of those countries would create essentially a peace deal with Israel, normalize associations with that country, which is clearly a big ask for most of these countries.
1: More than a dozen people are still missing after a building under construction in the Philippines collapsed. The death toll from the incident has now risen to three. Rebecca Bunden reports.
3: Officials said on Monday that rescuers had pulled two more bodies from the rubble of the collapsed building in the city of Angeles, north of the capital of the Philippines, Manila. Search and rescue operations are continuing, with signs of life having been detected beneath the debris overnight. Many of those missing are construction workers who are working at the site. An investigation is being carried out into what caused the building to collapse, and officials have been trying to track down the owner. Rebecca Bunden, Mumbai.
1: To Russia, and Moscow has announced a series of systematic strikes on Ukraine's military industrial facilities and decision-making and command centres in Kiev in retaliation to Friday's drone attack by Ukraine on a college dormitory in the border region of Luhansk that killed 21 students and staff. And finally, the UK has recorded its hottest day in May ever, surpassing the previous record set in 1922. Temperatures reached 33.5 degrees Celsius at London's Heathrow Airport and are expected to rise to 35 degrees Celsius later in the day. Lara Bentley reports from London.
4: Heat health alerts have been issued by authorities across most parts of the UK, warning that more vulnerable people are likely to require healthcare, including the elderly and people with pre-existing respiratory and heart conditions. The warning is set to remain in place until Wednesday evening. UV levels are also reaching unusually high levels across much of the UK, climbing to between 8 and 10, which is classified as very high on the World Health Organization's UV scale. Meanwhile, around 500 homes in southern England are facing disrupted water supplies, with utility companies South East Water saying it has struggled to keep up with increased demand during the hot weather. Lara Bentley, London.
1: From bureaus worldwide, including here in New York City, this is Feature Story News.
5: The weather for tomorrow, that is Wednesday, cloud will clear and the day becoming fine from morning. Southeasterlies dying out in the afternoon, 18 degrees with an overnight low of 10. Thursday, fine. Light winds, then southwesterlies developing from the afternoon, 18 degrees with an overnight low of 10, and a Friday, partly cloudy with the chance of a shower in the afternoon, light winds, 17 degrees with an overnight low of 8. And the weather for today, that is Tuesday, fine with high cloud, light southwesterly winds from this afternoon. 17 degrees with an overnight low of 9.

How does one describe an acupuncturist? How does one describe Ivan Pivak? When asked about Ivan Pivak, most patients describe him as the most caring, talented person one could have as an acupuncturist. He trained in Hong Kong with master practitioners of this ancient procedure. Ivan Pivak has received many awards for his skill and dedication to this craft of pain relief and wholesome improvement of health. Ivan Pivak, 4271 Great North Road, Glendene. Telephone 09-836-3220. That is 09-836-3220.

darling, if you took the petals and you tore them all apart, you'd be tearing at the roses.

This Sunday will be another great afternoon to enjoy country and western music. The Avondale Pinnacle Country Club is known for its wonderful lineup of country singers and musicians. This Sunday from 1:30 p.m., all that entertainment, along with a cup of tea and a bicky, all this for only $5. Avondale Pinnacle Country Club, 1:30 p.m. this Sunday. Until further notice, the Pinnacle Country Club will be located at the Friendship Club, 3063 Great North Road, New Lynn, opposite the police station.

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2: From the Sky News Centre at 1. Nicola Sturgeon says she had no suspicion her estranged husband used SNP funds to buy a number of personal items. Former party chief executive Peter Murrell admitted embezzling £400,000 between 2010 and 2022. Court papers show he purchased luxury goods and a motorhome. Ex-SNP MP Joanna Cherry says there now needs to be a period of reflection by those in charge of the party.
3: I think until we get to the bottom of what was going on inside the SNP and why proper scrutiny was prevented, it'll be difficult for the party to move forward.
2: Murrell will be sentenced next month. A heatwave will continue across southern parts of the UK today after yesterday saw the hottest May Day in history. It reached 34.8 degrees in West London. It's understood internet service will be restored to millions of Iranians after a three-month-long blackout. Most people have been unable to access the web there since the end of February when the conflict with the US broke out. Meanwhile, Donald Trump says negotiations to secure a peace deal are proceeding nicely. A man's been arrested on suspicion of murder after a woman was found dead in Milton Keynes yesterday. Police were called to a property in Wolverton Mill at around 6 p.m. Low-income drivers who secured finance agreements for cheaper cars are apparently more likely to miss out on the UK watchdog's compensation scheme. Millions were missold loans between 2007 and 2024. But law firm Slater & Gordon suggests just over a million deals involved low commission, which under payout rules are considered fair and not eligible for compensation. Sam Ward from Sentinel Legal spoke to us in March.
4: It's not a one-size-fits-all, and that's where we take real issue with what the FCA is saying and ultimately the banks that are pushing back. It's important that it's done quickly, but it's also important that we do it right.
2: And St Mirren have avoided relegation from the Scottish Premiership with a 2-1 aggregate win over Partick Thistle in their playoff final. The tie was level at 1-1 going into the deciding fixture. And that's the latest.
0: The weather for tomorrow, that is Wednesday, cloud will clear and the day becoming fine from morning. Southeasterlies dying out in the afternoon. 18 degrees with an overnight low of 10. Thursday, fine, light winds and southwesterlies developing from the afternoon. 18 degrees with an overnight low of 10. And a Friday, partly cloudy with the chance of a shower in the afternoon. Light winds, 17 degrees with an overnight low of 8. And the weather for today, that is Tuesday, fine with high cloud, light southwesterly winds from this afternoon. 17 degrees with an overnight low of 9.

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Auckland Aerial services Auckland City from Warkworth, O'Rewa, Helensville, right down to the Bombay Hill. So give Bob a call on 0274 541 214. That is Rob on 0274 541 214. Auckland Aerials.

0: You're listening to Mountainside FM, Tamaki's very own radio station. For those who enjoy country, that's the real country, the classic country, on a Saturday night from 8 to the small hours of Sunday morning, we have our Nostalgia Country. That is all the country and western or cowboy songs that were mostly recorded prior to 1976. Hope that you can join us during the Saturday night Nostalgia Country program.
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We do endeavour to be honest and certainly informative in a way that was once the norm, before the cult of wokeism and the assault of our Christian principles.

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2: From the Sky News Centre at 2. Nicola Sturgeon has denied any knowledge of items her estranged husband bought after he admitted embezzling more than £400,000 from the SNP. The party's former CEO, Peter Murrell, used the funds to buy items including luxury goods and a motorhome. Joanna Cherry, the former Scottish National Party Home Affairs spokesperson, says she's furious.
3: The real victims of these very serious crimes are the independent supporters who gave their money to the Scottish National Party in good faith, believing it would be used to further the cause of Scottish independence.
2: The UK's experienced its hottest May day ever, with temperatures forecast to rise even further later. It hit a record-breaking 34 degrees Celsius in London yesterday. Donald Trump's demanding leaders of a number of Middle Eastern countries and Turkey normalise diplomatic relations with Israel. He says it'll work towards ending the war with Iran. Dania Thafer is the executive director of the Gulf International Forum, and she says she has her doubts.
4: Counterintuitive to what Trump is postulating here, you're seeing a informal regional alliance that's being established in a response to Israel. That includes Turkey, Saudi Arabia, Qatar.
2: A man's been arrested on suspicion of murder after a woman was found unresponsive in Rochdale. Officers were called to Tweedale Street yesterday afternoon, where the victim, thought to be in her 40s, was pronounced dead at the scene. A man's been arrested after pride flags were torn down outside a school in South Bristol. Police say the suspect, in his 30s, has also been detained on suspicion of drug and weapons offences after suspected cocaine was found at an address. And basketball legend Michael Jordan and British golfer Tommy Fleetwood were among those paying tribute to Pep Guardiola at the Manchester City manager's farewell party. The Spaniard is stepping down after 10 years in charge, leading the club to 20 trophies. That's the latest.
0: The weather for tomorrow, that is Wednesday, cloud will clear and the day becoming fine from morning. Southeasterlies dying out in the afternoon, 18 degrees with an overnight low of 10. Thursday, fine, light winds, then southwesterlies developing from the afternoon, 18 degrees with an overnight low of 10. And a Friday, partly cloudy with the chance of a shower in the afternoon, light winds, 17 degrees with an overnight low of 8. And the weather for today, that is Tuesday, fine with high cloud, light southwesterly winds from this afternoon, 17 degrees with an overnight low of 9.

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Many people say we have conservative views, and I'm pleased we have most of our views and beliefs run parallel with the greatest generations. The greatest generations, well, they were those of my grandparents and parents, those who physically fought for our freedoms against some of the most evil regimes who wanted to destroy us and our freedoms. For truth and life's expectations that are from a proven path of honesty and self-determination. Welcome to Mountainside FM. Are you busy? No worries. You can leave your laundry and pick it up later. No more laundry chores, just leave your laundry at the Grand Drive laundromat. That's in Orewa, and pick it up.

Oh, there'll be times when everything goes wrong. But darling, I won't care if I know you're standing there. No matter what we have to do,

They say don't go on Wolverton Mountain if you're looking for a while.

I want his daughter for my wife. I'll take my chances and climb that mountain, no cliff and cloud.

Every profession has a member that stands out. And if you're looking for an acupuncturist who stands out not only in years and years of experience, but years and years of doing it right, there is Ivan Pivak. Now, Ivan Pivak, he is out at Glendene, and his service to the public with acupuncture is without a doubt probably recognised as one of the best, so much so that he's won all the awards that makes him the best. And acupuncture releases endorphins from the brain, which makes it particularly effective in the treatment of pain. Now, many conditions can be successfully treated by acupuncture, and they're including things like headaches and migraines and facial pain, allergies, asthma, sciatica, arthritis pain, sports injuries, weight loss, nicotine addiction, insomnia, and tennis elbow. And who else than Ivan Pivak? Oh yes, and by the way, he did his training in Hong Kong. In contact Ivan on 836-3220, that's 836-3220, and his surgery is out at 4271 Great North Road, Glendene, Auckland. That's at 4271 Great North Road, Glendene, Auckland. Ivan Pivak.

0: Good afternoon, and it is now 4 o'clock.
1: The weather for tomorrow, that is Wednesday, cloud will clear and the day becoming fine from morning. Southeasterlies dying out in the afternoon, 18 degrees with an overnight low of 10. Thursday, fine, light winds, then southwesterlies developing from the afternoon, 18 degrees with an overnight low of 10. And a Friday, partly cloudy with the chance of a shower in the afternoon, light winds, 17 degrees with an overnight low of 8. And the weather for today, that is Tuesday, fine with high cloud, light southwesterly winds from this afternoon, 17 degrees with an overnight low of 9.

0: It is now time for Listener's Corner, where we once again look at the good, the bad, and the ugly issues brought to our attention by our listeners. There are always plenty of ugly and bad issues, but please advise us also of the good happenings around our region. We wish to recognise those groups and individuals who help and assist others. I know there's a few people out there, it's a diminishing number of course, who do get upset when I refer to Labour Party as an evil, nasty lot. And I never felt like that until we had that dreadful Ardern creature as their Prime Minister and leader. But Labour's nasty underbelly has been exposed again, this time in a leaked audio. For a party that spent 6 years telling us that they were kind and, oh goodness, they were caring, this recording rips the masks right off. A leaked audio recording from Labour's Wellington Regional Conference reveals candidates and senior figures practising how to dodge real questions from the public. Instead of answering honestly, they train to twist things around, attack the opponents and push their own lines, no matter what lies they might be. The exercise used a ridiculous question: would you rather fight 100 duck-sized horses or one horse-sized duck? It was meant to stimulate tough or silly queries at public meetings. What follows was a masterclass in Labour's absolute true character, or what is left of what was once a fine character. Finance spokeswoman Barbara Edmund, the most senior MP there, she stood out. She referred to the Finance Minister, Nicola Willis, as a duck-faced horse. Now, just let that sink in for a moment. The party that spent years preaching kindness and decrying any criticism of Jacinda Ardern as the misogynistic has their own finance spokesperson slinging sexist insults at a female minister. They were the first to scream blue murder when Jacinda was compared to a horse by some members of the public. Now their own senior MP does precisely the same thing on purpose in a training session. The difference this time is it came from the top of their caucus, not some random punter. Edmonds went further as well. She talked about discrediting government ministers one by one and let's just knock them down. Now that's charming stuff from the party that claimed to be above negative politics, isn't it? Never forget, as far back as 1980, Labour had the Roger Douglas Fish and Chip Brigade that quietly from a back room they actually undermined and sandbagged not only the Prime Minister David Longley, but New Zealand and New Zealanders. Then that deceitful Ruth Richardson from National then also got involved with Roger Douglas and his deceitfulness. Labour is a deceitful political party, as they have again trying to wangle money to the unions. If anyone can't remember the Labour Party evilness of recent years, maybe it is time, yes, maybe it is time we have a mental means test before any of us can vote.
1: 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This program is played Monday to Friday at 9:50 a.m. and again at 4 p.m. The highlights of this program will be replayed at 9:50 a.m. on Saturday morning.

the cobbler shop. Yes, the cobbler shop in Arewa. Most people understand the importance of having and being able to patronise a real shoe repair shop. Arewa has one of the very few remaining genuine cobblers still practising their trade. If it is shoe repairs, keys cut or repairs to most things leather, the Arewa cobbler at 3 Hillary Square, Arewa, will certainly impress. If you still believe in old-fashioned friendly service backed up by years of experience, you cannot go past the cobbler, Hillary Square, Arewa, and their telephone number 09 426 63. Yes, that's the cobbler shop, Arewa.

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1: I think we can honestly say there is no one else like them, and there probably never will be, says the top Twins manager. Friends, colleagues and fans are paying tribute to the top Twins after the death of one of the sisters, that is Dame Jules, who was living with breast cancer. One of the country's most loved entertainers, Dame Jules Top, leaving behind a massive legacy after her death at the age of 68, says manager Harini Cuthbert. Jules was living with breast cancer, died on Saturday, her family have confirmed, yesterday morning. In 2008, she and her sister Linda were inducted into the New Zealand Music Hall of Fame, and on Friday, the Twins received the 2026 Country Music Honours for contribution to New Zealand country music. Cuthbert, who managed the top Twins from 1992, told the Midday Report that Dame Jules and her sister Dame Linda touched countless of lives. I think the diversity of the top Twins audience is just beyond imagination. I don't know any other artist in New Zealand who reached so many corners of the country and really connected with so many people from all walks of life. And I can remember them so well in Queen Street busking. They were just so good at what they did. And the crowd used to gather because they were good. They were entertainers. And when they put the hat around, they always got good results from the donations or the gifts or whatever you want to call it from the people who really appreciated their ability to entertain. Yes, back in the 80s, the Twins were everywhere. They were busking everywhere. They were performing at universities and jumping up on tables at cafeterias, and then you'd see them along Queen Street on a Friday night busking.
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0: honky-tonk, ladies and gentlemen.
1: Dame Jules Top, one half of New Zealand's celebrated double act, the Top Twins, has died following a 22-year journey with breast cancer. The Prime Minister was among those who paid tribute to the comedian, saying she made the country a happier place. The Top Twins were once just two country kids from Huntly, but grew to become two of the most beloved entertainers in New Zealand. Molly Swift looks back at Dame Jules's life.
2: One, two, three, four. We're untouchable, untouchable, untouchable girls.
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3: Dame Jules Top took over the hearts of Kiwis. For more than 40 years, she, alongside her twin sister Dame Linda, spread joy to generations of New Zealanders through music and comedy with their duo act Top Twins. With characters like Camp Leader,
4: Hold them on, please. Yeah.
3: Prue.
5: Oh, Prue!
4: Where are we, Jill?
3: And Ken Smith.
0: What an icon he is, ladies and gentlemen.
3: The twins grew up on a dairy farm near Huntly and started from humble beginnings.
5: We would go into town on Friday night and busk, and that was our job.
3: But they struck a chord with New Zealanders, going on to create several TV series, an award-winning documentary, and writing a memoir.
6: New Zealanders, even in the early days when it wasn't acceptable to be gay and out, the fact that they stood up there and just said, this is who we are, and we'll make you laugh, and we'll sing all these amazing songs, and we're dairy farmer daughters, daughters of a dairy farmer, they just spoke to real New Zealand.
3: Irani Cuthbert managed the Top Twins for 34 years.
6: They were pretty unmanageable at times, but they also trusted me. We had the same values, so it just worked as a team. And it was a great privilege to work with people that talented with such a big heart, and to have a very deep friendship at the same time.
3: The Top Twins made countless appearances across the world, making a huge impression when their documentary won the People's Choice Award at the Toronto Film Festival in 2009.
7: They took to the stage and the infectious joy, the singing, the yodeling, it just drew everyone from the four corners. There was standing room only. And with an audience that was primarily Canadian and lots of internationals as well, it just reminded me that their humour and the way we're drawn to both of the Top Twins, it's completely international. Just another
3: highway. Dame Jules wasn't afraid to get political either, performing at a range of protests in the 1980s.
8: Everything we stood up for, we had the Springboks tour, the homosexual law reform bill, being nuclear free, all those things, everything was important to us. And we only ever stood up when it was important.
3: Today, friends, colleagues, politicians and fans paid tribute to Dame Jules.
6: I mean, Jules really is Camp Leader. You know, she could be just as kooky in real life, unpredictable, hysterically funny.
9: Firstly, can I just acknowledge the passing of Dame Jules Top. Dame Jules, as you all know, was a trailblazing Kiwi icon. And with her sister Dame Linda, she brought us a lot of laughter and music, I think, into all Kiwi homes. She leaves a legacy of humour, warmth and joy, and she's going to be sadly missed. And all in our thoughts are with her family and with all of her loved ones. Rest in peace, Camp Leader.
3: Dame Jules passed away on Saturday after living with breast cancer for 22 years. Her sister Dame Linda, brother Bruce and mother Jean said on social media today, "It is with deep sorrow and unimaginable grief we announce the passing of Jules, our beloved sister and daughter. 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

0: Good afternoon, it's now 5 o'clock. And here is the Sky News from London.
1: From the Sky News Centre at 5. The US has carried out new strikes on southern Iran. The American military says the actions were taken in self-defence. Both Washington and Tehran have indicated at peace talks progressing. Scottish former First Minister Nicola Sturgeon's denied any knowledge of items her husband bought with £400,000 he embezzled from the SNP. Peter Murrell, the former CEO of the party, used the money to pay for luxury goods, a motorhome and a £4,000 fountain pen. He pleaded guilty at the High Court yesterday and will be sentenced next month. Former SNP MP John Nicholson says he's shocked.
2: I feel particularly sorry for all the hard-working activists. You know, all the jumble sales, all the time that people did raffles to try and raise money for the party that they believed in and a cause that they believed in. And they're the victims of this crime.
1: The heatwave across southern parts of the UK will continue today. Yesterday was the hottest May day ever recorded, with Kew Gardens in London hitting 34 degrees Celsius. Campaigners will urge the Prime Minister to honour a promise to bring in social media restrictions for under-16s when they meet later. A 12-week online safety consultation closes today with an Australia-style ban for youngsters among the considerations. In March, psychologist and Professor Sander van der Linden shared his thoughts.
3: Instead of a ban, I think we should take a nuanced approach. The first is invest in digital literacy education. I think one of the things that I find problematic about a ban is that it seems to postpone the problem.
1: Less than half of people describe themselves as confident investors. A survey from Aviva suggests almost 60% of men are likely to say this, compared with 31% of women. And basketball legend Michael Jordan and British golfer Tommy Fleetwood were among those paying tribute to Pep Guardiola at the Manchester City manager's farewell party. The Spaniard is stepping down after 10 years in charge. Thousands of fans turned out for the club's open-top bus parade yesterday. And that's the latest.
0: The weather for tomorrow, that is Wednesday, cloud will clear and the day becoming fine from morning. Southeasterlies dying out in the afternoon, 18 degrees with an overnight low of 10. Thursday, fine, light winds then southwesterlies developing from the afternoon, 18 degrees with an overnight low of 10. And a Friday, partly cloudy with the chance of a shower in the afternoon, light winds, 17 degrees with an overnight low of 8. And the weather for today, that is Tuesday, fine with high cloud, light southwesterly winds from this afternoon, 17 degrees with an overnight low of 9.

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2: From the Sky News Centre at 6, medical leaders have likened the dangers of social media to smoking in a consultation on restrictions for children, which closes today. Campaigners will meet Keir Starmer to demand swift action. Ministers promised in April some form of age or functionality limits for under-16s, with plans to legislate by the end of the year. Lord Nash has been pushing for a ban.
3: We need to put the emphasis, the onus, on the social media companies themselves. That's the only way they're actually going to come into line, to hit them in their wallet and say that if products aren't safe for children, they shouldn't provide them to them, as we would with any other products.
2: Some question how successful Australia's outright ban's been. The US has carried out what it calls self-defence strikes in southern Iran. American military officials claim missile launch sites were among targets. 8 people have been taken to hospital after a motorbike crashed into spectators on the Isle of Man. It happened on the opening day of practice for the TT races. The Education Secretary's confirmed she's pursuing reports of hidden extra charges in government-funded childcare. Bridget Phillipson's called on the competition watchdog to investigate potential add-on fees charged to parents by providers in England. St Mirren interim boss Craig McLeish says they have to make sure they're not in the Scottish Premiership playoff final again. They retained their top flight status with a 2-1 aggregate win over Partick Thistle. McLeish says it was important they followed their League Cup success with a positive outcome.
4: This season had to be remembered for what it should be, them being legends of this club after winning the Cup. We didn't want to go out with that black mark against us, and the players deserve that. They deserve to go down as legends of this club after this season.
2: The result extends the Paisley side's 8-year stay in the Premiership. And K-pop group BTS have won Artist of the Year at the American Music Awards in Las Vegas. They beat nominees including Bad Bunny and Taylor Swift. That's the latest. I'm Cam Hall.
1: The weather for tomorrow, that is Wednesday, cloud will clear and the day becoming fine from morning. Southeasterlies dying out in the afternoon, 18 degrees with an overnight low of 10. Thursday, fine, light winds, then southwesterlies developing from the afternoon, 18 degrees with an overnight low of 10. And a Friday, partly cloudy with the chance of a shower in the afternoon, light winds, 17 degrees with an overnight low of 8. And the weather for today, that is Tuesday, fine with high cloud, light southwesterly winds from this afternoon, 17 degrees with an overnight low of 9. Later.

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Known far and wide for its wonderful lineup of country singers and musicians, the club is gearing up for another toe-tapping, hand-clapping Sunday afternoon. And it all kicks off this Sunday at 1:30 p.m. That's right, 1:30 p.m. this Sunday, where you'll enjoy an afternoon overflowing with country and western music, warm company, and yes, afternoon tea included. And the best part? 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

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She was

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Well, I see your picture in the paper now most every day. You're the chosen girl of the social world. That's what the stories all say. But a paper smile will only last a while, and then it fades away. And the love we knew will come.

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1: And here is the Sky News from London.
2: From the Sky News Centre at 9, campaigners are meeting Sir Keir Starmer this afternoon to again push for urgent restrictions on children's social media use as doctors intervene. Some top medics have likened the dangers to smoking as a consultation closes on a ban for under-16s. Last month, the government announced age or functionality limits will be introduced regardless of that outcome. In March, psychologist and Professor Sander van der Linden shared his thoughts.
3: Instead of a ban, I think we should take a nuanced approach. The first is invest in digital literacy education. I think one of the things that I find problematic about a ban is that it seems to postpone the problem.
2: The US has launched fresh strikes on Iran, which it claims were self-defense against a backdrop of peace talks. Meanwhile, Iran's internet is expected to be switched back on today after an 87-day blackout. A 13-year-old boy's died after getting into difficulty in water in West Yorkshire. Police were called to Leadbeater Dam in Halifax yesterday afternoon. Elsewhere, 15-year-old Declan Sawyer drowned in a lake in Lincoln on Sunday. The Scottish Parliament's expected to back a motion later calling for it to be given powers to organise a second independence referendum. First Minister John Swinney wants Westminster to make an order allowing them to hold a vote. Sir Keir Starmer says he won't allow that. K-pop band BTS have won Artist of the Year at the American Music Awards, seeing off competition from the likes of Taylor Swift. Sabrina Carpenter picked up Best Album for Man's Best Friend, and British rocker Billy Idol received a standing ovation as he was recognised with the Lifetime Achievement Prize.
4: When I started out in punk rock back in 1976, we thought it may only last about 6 months, let alone 50 years.
2: And Mexico's president says she has no issues with Iran's World Cup team being based in her country for this summer's tournament. The team's still due to play its matches in the US despite the war in the Middle East. That's the latest. I'm Cam Hall.

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0: with man was made, naturally enough, through the medium of the human voice. For instance...
1: Hi, Frank.
2: Hello.
0: But this was only... only practicable at close quarters. For long-distance communications, man developed this method. Centuries pass, and then...
1: Hello!
0: The first important method of communication over long distances was the runner.
3: The most famous of these messengers was the Greek Gunnicus, who ran 300 miles to Athens, bringing news of a great victory.

0: My lord, greetings. I come from the great warlord, Arnold Fringeocles. 300 leagues have I run over the Ionicus, down the plains of Olympus, through the snowy wastes of Sabina, across the arid deserts of Xerxes, and I did swim the boiling waters of the Hellespont, and over
1: yes,
0: the...
1: Yes, yes, yes, put the message.
0: Oh, well, hold on, I'll look back and get it.
2: In the 19th century came the innovation of the first penny post, thus after nearly 2,000 years, finally dispensing with the runner.
0: About time, too.
3: The first stamps issued for the penny post were only very weakly adhesive, and so a new issue was made.
4: Letter for you, Dai.
1: Thank you. Hey, looks like this new glue is too strong.
4: Why, boy?
1: There's somebody's tongue underneath the stamp.
2: At first, the average Briton did not take to the penny post, as it was very infrequent.
5: Oh, dear, dear, dear, dear. I haven't heard a word since John left.
6: Why not?
5: He took my ear trumpet.
2: But after a time, the post became universal, and deliveries were made to the most outlandish spots.
3: Such a place was the lonely Isle of Lurgi, where only one family lived. To reach their house, the postman had to row 3 miles across the Straits of Lurgi, and proceed on muleback up the rugged mountainside, and finally tramp for 8 miles across the plateau, until...
1: Mrs. June?
7: Yes?
1: Nothing for you today.
7: Thank you.
2: A few years later came the parcel post, and for the first time, people were able to send appropriate gifts to loved ones far away.
5: Yes?
1: Parcel for you, Mrs. Smith, from your son-in-law.
5: From him? Parcel? That's good for nothing. I wonder what he sent me.
2: And somewhere in London, an unknown man is seated in a tiny workshop. Before him on the table, almost completed, is the greatest invention of them all, the wireless set. He looks up, weary and haggard, as his wife comes in.
8: Darling, you'll kill yourself working like this.
1: I must go on, I must go on. Hmm? Don't you understand?
8: What?
1: I feel I'm nearly there. Wireless. That's what I call it. Wireless. Yes, wireless. Oh, if only I could unravel the secret of the battle coil balance.
2: Thousands of miles away, you merely lift up your phone and say...

0: The goons have felt for some time that these programs lack color and...
1: Yeah?
0: Lack color and drama. And so tonight we present our idea of how education should be handled on the air under the title,
2: For the Ghouls.

0: subject this week is history. The time, 1884, place, the Sudan. The story, the siege of Khartoum. But let us hear this stirring tale in the words of that immortal poet and tragedian, William McGonagall.
1: It was in the year 1884, and in the month of June, that Major Bloodnock and his gallant men were besieged in Khartoum. Besieged by the Mahdi's savage men, they formed a thin red line. But the Mahdi did not care at all, for he was Mahdi fine. And when the news reached England, the news of this tragic thing... In Parliament, Mr. Gladstone called an emergency meeting, and...
2: Please. Honorable members, please. Now, are we all here? Conservative?
3: Yes.
2: Socialists? Where's the Liberal Party?
4: He'll be back in a minute.
2: Right. Now, gentlemen, the position is serious. Australia is being overrun with rabbits. Every year, the rabbits increase by millions.
5: Well, they've only got themselves to blame.
2: Quite. But that does not alter the fact that we must get rid of these rabbits.
6: What about poor Major Bloodnock in Khartoum, eh?
2: Madam, he is perfectly safe.
6: Major Poobah, yeah.
2: He is perfectly safe. There are no rabbits in Khartoum.
6: I don't know that.
2: But Australia is overrun with them.
7: I have an idea, McCartain. Separating the males from the females.
2: We tried that, but we had thousands of complaints.
7: Who from?
2: The rabbits.
7: I did not know that rabbits could ride.
2: They can't. They dictated them to the kangaroos.
7: Next to Lady wearing boxing gloves. Turns out to be Lady Esther. Thank you.
2: Yes, now. Any questions?
6: What about Major Bloodnock in Khartoum?
2: Madam, kindly do not waste the time of this house with trivial matters when we have important business to discuss.
6: Boo.
2: Now, about these rabbits in Australia, I think we should...
1: Yes, Gladstone spoke of rabbits. While in a distant land, poor Bloodnock was surrounded by a savage Arab band. And oh, how the battle did rage. Oh, it was...
8: And a dash of soda.
2: At once, sir.
8: Thank you.
2: Here we are.
8: What?
2: How's the battle going, Major Bloodnock?
8: How should I know? I've been hiding in this cupboard since it started.
2: I know, sir. Some of the officers are saying you're a coward.
8: Which ones?
2: The ones hiding under the bed.
8: What? Me a coward? You see these medals, lad?
2: Yes, sir.
8: Do you know what I got them for?
2: No, sir. What?
8: 10 bob the lot. I'm no coward.
2: Then why are you hiding in the cupboard, sir?
8: Why? Because there's no room under the bed, that's why. Can't say things like that about me. Me, Major Bloodnock, M.C.
2: M.C.? I didn't know you were an M.C., sir.
8: Of course I am. Listen. Take your partners for a slow boxer.
2: Congratulations, sir.
8: Thank you. Blast these mosquitoes. You hear me? Carstairs, blast those mosquitoes. Blast them.
2: Right, sir. Mosquitoes blasted, sir.
8: Splendid.
9: Major Bloodnock.
2: Sir. Great Scott. It's Captain Burke's nail of the third athlete's foot.
8: Burke's nail of the third athlete's foot?
2: Yes, sir.
8: Doesn't it get in the way?
9: Listen. I've run all the way from Port Atababa, and
8: You poor fellow.
9: Yes, I know, sir.
8: You must be absolutely all in.
9: I am, sir.
8: Here, lad, drink this.
9: Oh. Thank you, sir.
2: Here, try a leg of this chicken.
9: Thanks.
8: Now, swill it down with this coffee, lad.
9: Thank you, sir. Thank you. Well, good night, sir.
8: I say, wait a minute. Haven't you forgotten something?
9: No, sir, I left it under the plate. Oh.
8: I say, have a look, will you, Carstairs?
9: Yes, sir. Oh, it's an envelope. And there's a message inside.
8: A message inside?
9: Yes, sir.
8: Curse it, and I don't speak a word of side.
9: Major Blood Doctor.
8: Yes, Sergeant Docker.
9: There's a wireless message coming through from England, sir.
8: Quick, take it down, man.
9: Right, sir. I say, sir, this is marvelous. News from England after all these years.
8: Yes, yes. At last we'll know about the relief column. Well, have you got it, Sergeant?
9: Yes, sir.
8: Well, read it out, man.
9: Right, sir. Arsenal 1, Sunderland 4.
8: Football results at a time like this. I shall report this to Her Majesty Queen Victoria.
9: Yes, sir.
8: Signaler, send this message.
9: Yes, sir.
3: Your Majesty.
10: Yes, Lord Palmerston.
3: This news has just been received from Major Bloodnock.
10: Pray read it.
3: Arsenal 9, Sunderland 14.
10: Herbert?
11: Yes, Anna?
10: Check your pool.
11: Yes, Anna.
10: Is there anything else, Lord Palmerston?
3: Yes, ma'am.

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Ooh, it's marvelous that you should care for. It's a wonderful, marvelous, amorous that you should care.

0: That was the Railington Quartet. The part of Railington was played by Herbert Wilcox, who is now appearing in Anna Neagle Has Two Heads. We now continue with our educational documentary, The Siege of Khartoum.
1: But the situation in Khartoum was getting very grave, and it was essential to send out a relief force. Bloodnock's men fought to save. And realizing that something was very much amiss, Field Marshal McNaffy called a conference in the Whitehall War Office and...
2: Now, gentlemen, are all the senior army officers here?
3: Yes, sir.
2: Blend it. Now, Lieutenant Churchill, for the last time, put that cigar out.
3: What? What did you get?
2: How many times must I tell you? Oh, I see. I see. Twice. Now to business. The situation in Khartoum is grave. Bloodnock's force is completely besieged, and we must send out a relief force immediately. And I have here the ideal man to lead this force. Mr. Crumb! Mr. Crumb, would you sit down?
4: Yes, take a seat, Mr. Crumb.
2: Now, Mr. Crumb, are you familiar with camel transport and desert warfare?
4: And the anti-tank precautions for the March to Norton telegraphic gun?
2: And also the tactics and deployment of infantry in open and siege warfare?
4: And close combat.
2: And infiltration?
5: Rather stand up, thank you.
2: Splendid. Now, any questions?
6: Yes.
2: What?
6: What about the rabbits in Australia?
2: Please, madam.
6: I don't think
2: I can. I don't wish to know that.
6: And neither do I.
2: No, Mr. Crun. Have you ever worked for the government before?
5: Yes. You know the Royal Mint?
2: Yes.
5: Well, I used to grow it.
2: Yes, thank you. I see, and have you had any experience of life in the tropics?
5: Oh, yes, I have. I used to be a forestry commissioner in North Africa. I chopped down every tree in the Sahara forest.
2: You mean the Sahara Desert?
5: Ah, that's what they call it now.
1: Have you any idea, Mr. Crown, what stores you'll need for this operation?
5: Yes, I've brought a list of the stores we shall need.
1: Splendid. Would you care to read them out, all?
5: Yes, I'll read them out now.
1: Good.
5: Have you got a pencil?
1: Yes.
5: Right. 2,000 pairs of purple creosote bathroom socks with reinforced concrete knees and secret sliding panels.
1: Absolutely vital.
5: One octogenarian fruit dancer. 12 trained Moldavian nut lions.
1: Yes.
5: One slightly soiled film test of Raymond Navarro.
1: A month.
5: Paul Adams.
1: Yes.
5: One life-size statue of Jane Russell made of jelly. Inscribed, it must be jelly, because Jane don't shake like that.
2: Mr. Crum, you're a genius.
5: I'm a genius, Mr.
2: The relief force set sail tomorrow.
1: And sail they did the next day. And now Major Bloodnock had no fears, for Crum was marching to the rescue with the 3rd Filthmuck Whitechapel Fusilier.
2: We're approaching the big river.
5: Approaching a river?
2: Yes. You'd better give the order to halt.
5: Yes, all right. Just a minute. Company.
1: Major Bloodnock fought like a tiger, like the true British officer he was.
7: Marilyn Monroe, come back to me, dear. Where are you? Where are you? Gone.
3: rat. Who is this?
7: It's me.
3: And who are you?
7: I'm the intelligence officer. I got a message for the major.
3: A message? Oh, well, let's slide it under the door.
7: Okay, but it ain't gonna be easy.
3: Why not?
7: It's in my head.
3: Oh, all right then, come in.
7: Right, there it is.
3: Now, let me have a look at this. Enemy shelling increasing? Oh, yes, I don't think this old fort is going to stand much more shelling, you know.
7: You're dead right. Look at those nasty cracks on the wall.
3: Nasty? Carstairs?
8: Huh?
3: Who wrote those nasty cracks on the wall?
8: I did, sir.
3: You did? Well, wrap them up at once.
8: Now
3: we must find out whether the Mahdi intends to attack or not. Have you found out anything from the Arabs in the town here?
8: Well, sir, last night I questioned the chief daughter for 4 hours.
3: Did she talk?
8: I hope not.
3: Lot of use that was. Eccles, I hope you did better.
7: Oh, yeah. I questioned her for 25 hours.
3: What? So you know her as well.
7: I was having a good time. You know what she said?
3: What?
7: She said, I bring out the maternal instinct in her.
3: The maternal instinct?
7: Yep, I remind her of her mother.
3: Eccles, you're a stupid, ignorant idiot.
7: Well, I say this.
3: What?
7: I don't say much, but what I do say don't make sense.
8: Major!
3: He came away.
8: Major, we may be able to get some news on the wireless.
3: Splendid idea. Where's my batman? Ellington?
9: Yes, Major?
8: This is your batman, sir?
3: Yes. Why?
8: But he's not English.
3: Not English? Of course he is. I say, Ellington, you are English, aren't you?
9: No, Major.
3: Then what are you?
9: I'm a white Russian.
3: Well, you certainly had me fooled. I don't mind telling you. The last round? Why?
9: It's closing time.
3: In that case, I go... Who are you, sir?
10: Me, I am the Mahdi himself. Rudnok, your time has come. And remember, I am a prophet.
3: You're a dead loss.
10: I challenge you to a duel. Sword or pistol?
3: What? Neither swords nor pistols. I am an Englishman, sir. And I choose the weapons of my country.
10: Name them.
3: Conkers.
10: Conkers? I, the great Mahdi, would never descend to the level of fighting with conkers.
3: You refuse?
10: Yes.
3: You coward, you. Mahdi, we must settle this like men. I ask you to step outside.
10: Right.
3: Quick, now he's outside. Bolt the door.
10: Okay.
3: That got rid of him. Oh, I'd like to get my hands on one of those Arabs.
8: Which one, sir?
3: Chief's daughter. She's a smashy bit of stout.
8: How can you think of women in times of danger?
3: You find out for yourself. Took me years of study. I don't care what I say. Now it's time this relief column was getting near. What's all that?
7: It's the relief column. We're favored.
3: What? Let's get outside.
10: Men and stand to attention. Mr. Crum, the leader of the relieving troops, has brought us a special message from Her Majesty the Queen. Quiet then. Silence for Mr. Crum, who will now read the message.
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0: That was The Goon Show, a recorded program featuring Peter Sellers, Harry Secombe, and Spike Milligan, with the Rail Engine Quartet and Max Geldray. The orchestra was conducted by Wally Scott, script by Spike Milligan and Larry Stevens, announcer...

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2: From the Sky News Centre at 10, a French sexual assault survivor is calling for justice after two teenage boys convicted of rape in Hampshire were spared jail. The pair, aged 15, were given rehab orders by a judge who said he wanted to avoid criminalising the children unnecessarily. Sir Keir Starmer's backing a review into the sentences. Gisèle Pelicot was repeatedly drugged and raped by her husband and dozens of other men in France.
3: I understand the suffering of those women. What I less understand is the attitude of these young men who get the impression to think, well, it's not very serious because they're only 13 or 14 years old. It's a crime what they've done. But at the same time, the victims will never be able to be repaired.
2: Social media dangers are being compared by doctors to not wearing a seatbelt or smoking. Grieving parents will meet the Prime Minister later as a consultation on a potential ban for under-16s closes today. The US says overnight strikes in southern Iran were self-defence and it targeted boats attempting to place mines. That's despite Donald Trump saying negotiations to secure a peace deal were proceeding nicely. Ismail Baghai is a spokesman for Iran's foreign ministry.
4: The sooner we can reach a conclusion that would secure Iran's national rights and interests, the better. And we won't spare any effort to reach that. For us, the criterion is protection of our national interests.
2: It's understood internet service will also be restored in Iran after a three-month-long blackout. Former DUP leader Sir Geoffrey Donaldson's arrived at court in County Down for the beginning of his trial. He denies 18 charges of historical sex abuse. The family of a 15-year-old boy are raising awareness of water safety after their child and another died during the hot weather. A boy aged 13 passed away yesterday after getting into difficulty at a dam in West Yorkshire. Meanwhile, parts of the country could see highs of 35 degrees Celsius today. Minimum temperature records for May were provisionally broken overnight. That's the latest. I'm Cam Hall.

come home? Baby, where have you been? Why don't you come home to daddy? Baby, won't you please come home, begging once more? Baby, won't you please come home?

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1: And here is the Sky News from London.
2: From the Sky News Centre at 11, local media is reporting two teenagers, a bus driver and another adult have been killed after a train hit a school minibus in Belgium. The crash happened in the town of Buggenhout, which is just over 15 miles north of Brussels, at around 8 o'clock this morning. The country's interior minister says his thoughts are with those injured. Our Europe correspondent Alistair Bunkle is in the Belgian capital.
3: The incident seemed to happen at a level crossing, and the reports are that the barriers were down and the lights were red, obviously indicating that traffic should stop. Unclear why the minibus was on the tracks at the time.
2: French rape survivor Gisèle Pellicot says two girls raped by teenage boys in Hampshire must appeal the sentences, saying young people their age know precisely what they're doing. Two 15-year-olds have avoided prison because the judge said he wanted to avoid criminalising these children unnecessarily. Law officers are reviewing the sentence. Labour chair Anna Turley says she's shocked by the case.
4: I think anyone watching that and seeing the evidence and hearing the horrendous story of the victims would be absolutely devastated. It's vital that the system works for those victims, that it supports them, and that it ultimately gives them the justice that is deserved.
2: Parents of young people who've died because of links to social media are meeting the Prime Minister as doctors warn it's as dangerous as smoking or not wearing a seatbelt. Sir Keir Starmer is being urged to ban access to platforms for under-16s. Iran's Revolutionary Guard says it has the right to respond to any ceasefire breach. The US claims fresh strikes overnight were self-defence. A second teenage boy's died after getting into difficulty in water during the long weekend's hot weather. Police were called to Leadbeater Dam in Halifax yesterday afternoon. And train services to and from one of the UK's busiest stations are being disrupted after reports of smoke on the tracks. A safety inspection's underway between London Waterloo and Vauxhall. That's the latest. I'm Cam Hall.

my darling, I need you to call my own and never do wrong. To hold in mind your little hand, I'll know too soon that all is so wrong.

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1: From Feature Story News in New Delhi, I'm Ishan Garg. Foreign ministers of the Quad grouping, which includes India, Japan, Australia and the US, are meeting in New Delhi, with energy and maritime security at the top of the agenda. India's Foreign Minister Dr. S. Jaishankar emphasized how crucial it is for fuel-importing nations to seek reliable energy shipments during his bilateral discussions with Japan's Foreign Minister Toshimitsu Motegi.
2: I think particularly in this current situation, what is happening in West Asia or the Middle East is important, because we are both energy-importing nations, right. We are big trading nations. We have maritime interests. I would also like to discuss with you economic security issues, because I think today that is very important for concern for all major economies.
1: Iran's top negotiators have arrived in the Gulf state of Qatar for further talks on the emerging peace agreement with the United States, even as it remains unclear how much progress has been made. U.S. President Donald Trump said negotiations with Iran were progressing well, while demanding that Middle East countries sign the Abraham Accords after a deal is reached. Kate Fisher reports from Washington.
3: Now, Iran has said a degree of understanding has been reached, but both sides signaled that a deal was not imminent. And that suggests there are still significant disagreements to overcome, like the lifting of U.S. sanctions and, in particular, Iran's nuclear program. U.S. President Donald Trump's also linked any Iran deal with the Abraham Accords, demanding that Middle East countries sign the set of treaties aimed at normalizing relations with Israel. Mr. Trump's comments may be a way of appeasing Iran hawks in the U.S., but at the same time, ending the conflict with Iran would allow the president to extricate himself from an unpopular war that's seen fuel prices soar.
1: The UK has recorded its hottest May Day ever, surpassing the previous record set in 1922. Temperatures reached 33.5 degrees Celsius at London's Heathrow Airport and are expected to rise to 35 degrees Celsius. Lara Bentley reports from London.
4: Heat health alerts have been issued by authorities across most parts of the UK, warning that more vulnerable people are likely to require healthcare, including the elderly and people with pre-existing respiratory and heart conditions. The warning is set to remain in place until Wednesday evening. UV levels are also reaching unusually high levels across much of the UK, climbing to between 8 and 10, which is classified as very high on the World Health Organization's UV scale. Meanwhile, around 500 homes in southern England are facing disrupted water supplies, with utility companies South East Water saying it has struggled to keep up with increased demand during the hot weather.
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Mountainside FM is more like the radio station that we older listeners were actually brought up with. 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

always remember the day you promised to love me, baby. You said you'd love me till the very end of time. And I'll never forget the day you walked out on me. You walked out of my life with my very best friend.

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2: From the Sky News Centre at 1, Sir Keir Starmer's confirmed the sentences of two 15-year-old boys who avoided prison for rape convictions will go to the Court of Appeal. The case concerning separate attacks in Fordingbridge in Hampshire has been reviewed. A judge said he handed them rehab orders because he wanted to avoid criminalising children unnecessarily. Speaking through a translator, Giselle Pellicot, who was repeatedly drugged and raped in France, says the victims must get justice.
3: Rape is a crime. It must be recognised in that way, and you've got to judge those who accuse according to the crime they've committed and not let them go free just because they're minors. Minors at 13 or 14, they already know precisely what they're doing and they are responsible.
2: Officials in Belgium say four people have died in a crash involving a train and school bus. It happened on a level crossing around 15 miles from Brussels. Four teenagers have died after getting into difficulty in water during the long weekend's hot weather. Three boys have drowned in Lincoln, the Rother Valley and in Halifax, while a girl's body's also been recovered in Warwickshire. Meanwhile, more heat records could be broken in parts of the UK today, though the sunshine could be over for some. A yellow weather warning for thunderstorms covers parts of southern England and the Midlands this afternoon. Forecasters expect temperatures to hit 35 degrees Celsius. These swimmers have cooled off at an outdoor pool in London.
4: Pool's a little bit hot for me. It is lovely to see how many people are here because it's lovely to see it busy.
5: I'm loving it here when I've got the water to jump into.
6: Most of the time I'll be outdoors if I can, but I can't do stuff outdoors in this weather, so I have to find cleaning to do at home.
2: The board of oil giant BP has removed its chair with immediate effect. The firm says Albert Manifold's been relieved of his position following serious concerns related to standards, oversight and conduct. And Sir Keir Starmer's hosting campaigners on the final day of a public consultation on social media restrictions for children. Top doctors have likened the dangers to smoking. That's the latest. I'm Cam Hall.

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ever saw. He's tossing his head, he's raising old Ned, he's getting me all over Twitter. That ornery critter he goes. He must have been born in Arkansas. Don't want to be led, he wants to be fed.

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1: And here is the Sky News from London.
2: From the Sky News Centre at 2, the Attorney General says there's an epidemic of violence against women and girls as the sentences of three boys who avoided prison over rape charges in Hampshire go to the Court of Appeal. The judge handed the 15-year-olds rehabilitation orders because he didn't want to criminalise children. Former Safeguarding Minister Jess Phillips says boys that age know what they're doing.
3: They made those choices and they should have to live with the consequences. We should make it so that in our youth justice system there is rehabilitation for whatever influences led to this behaviour. But fundamentally, our justice system also has to deliver justice and punishment.
2: Four people, including two children, have died after a train hit a school bus in a town near Brussels this morning. The crash happened at a level crossing. Four teenagers have died after drowning during the bank holiday weekend's hot weather. Police responded to three incidents yesterday, a day after a 15-year-old boy's death in Lincoln. Peter Kennedy from the Royal Life Saving Society says trying to cool down in open water has its dangers.
4: There's a big problem with cold water shock. Immediately on contact with the cold water, it forces you to exhale. It makes your limbs less receptive, less responsive. And so you can find it very difficult to swim in that situation.
2: A stepmother's been found guilty of killing a 5-year-old girl by scalding her in a hot bathtub. Janice Nix, who's 67, has been convicted of the manslaughter of Andrea Bernard in South London in 1978. Her death was treated as an accident until her older brother Desmond gave police a new account in 2022. Iran's foreign minister says American strikes in the south of the country last night breached a ceasefire. The US military claims the action was self-defense. And the chair of BP has been removed with immediate effect. Shares in the oil giant have fallen by more than 5%. That's the latest. I'm Cam Hall.

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The music that memories are made of.

0: with no cares. Pretty soon you got a room full of rabbits. Some parakeets in between tweets sometimes get too quiet. Uh-oh, but to have no fear, cause soon you'll hear a parakeet's riot, just try it. A multiplication, that's the name of the game. In every generation, you know to play the same. Yeah, it's multiplication, that's the name of the game. And each generation, they play the same. They better.
1: 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Hope you're enjoying the music we're playing. We're not here to satisfy the music wish of the young people. We're here to try and fill that gap with that beautiful music for those people who are a little bit older in our community who still appreciate good music.

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Though I protested, she said, hush your mouth, your sister's gone, you're too young.

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Well, Rose, she was never seen again. Paul's made up a kind of histogram, the back.

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Hope you're enjoying the music we're playing. We're not here to satisfy the music wish of the young people. We're here to try and fill that gap with that beautiful music for those people who are a little bit older in our community who still appreciate good music.

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2: From the Sky News Centre at 5. The Attorney General says there's an epidemic of violence against women and girls as the sentences of three boys who avoided prison over rape charges go to the Court of Appeal. The case concerning separate attacks by the 15-year-olds in Hampshire is being reviewed. Former Safeguarding Minister Jess Phillips says boys that age know what they're doing.
3: They made those choices and they should have to live with the consequences. We should make it so that in our youth justice system there is rehabilitation for whatever influences led to this behaviour. But fundamentally, our justice system also has to deliver justice and punishment.
2: A stepmother has been found guilty of killing a 5-year-old girl by scalding her in a hot bath more than 40 years ago in South London. Andrea Bernard's death was treated as an accident in 1978, but new evidence has now led to Janice Nix's conviction. Four teenagers have died after getting into trouble in the water over the bank holiday weekend. Police confirmed that a body was recovered in a park near Sheffield following similar incidents in Halifax, Warwickshire and Lincoln. Keir Starmer says the government will move very quickly on plans to tackle the harm social media can cause children. The Prime Minister has been meeting bereaved families at Downing Street, including Ruth Moss, whose daughter Sophie Parkinson died after viewing harmful online content. Mrs. Moss says she doesn't want other families to go through the pain she's suffered.
4: For every child that you see here, there will be hundreds of thousands of parents that are grappling with this issue. And there will be costs associated with that as well, in terms of children's mental health, in terms of their physical health, and we need to be addressing that. So we put all that on the table today, and I hope that the Prime Minister listens.
2: Four people, including two children, have been killed in a crash between a school bus and a train in the Belgian town of Buggenhout. The collision happened this morning. And it's officially the hottest day in May on record, as temperatures soared to 35 degrees Celsius. Experts have said that it could get even hotter. That's the latest. I'm Daisy Steele.

can gamble for matchsticks. You can gamble for gold. Sticks may be heavy or small. But if you haven't gambled for love and lust, you haven't gambled at all.

0: Here's me one. They got crazy little women there, and I'm gonna give me one.
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2: And good morning. It's now 5:30.
3: From Feature Story News in Brussels, I'm William Denslow. The US says it's carried out fresh attacks on southern Iran, targeting missile sites and boats attempting to lay mines. The developments come despite diplomatic moves towards a peace deal. Tehran has downplayed suggestions an agreement with Washington is close. Journalist Sally Lockwood in Dubai says the developments highlight how fragile the situation is.
4: Overnight, you know, I heard fast jet activity in the sky over the UAE. That normally means something's going on. And most recently, it does mean that there's something kicking off in the Strait of Hormuz, which is what happened last night. Iranian state media reported that they lost 4 Revolutionary Guard members in those attacks by the US. And they reported blasts in the port city of Bandar Abbas.
3: Foreign ministers of the Quad grouping, India, the US, Japan and Australia, have announced a slew of measures to bolster ties in the Indo-Pacific region. It includes a new critical minerals initiative and an energy cooperation mechanism as countries face rising fuel prices and supply shocks due to the blockade of the Strait of Hormuz. Ishan Gag's been tracking the meeting in New Delhi.
5: A critical minerals initiative, another one, an energy initiative announced by the US. And on top of that, for the very first time, Quad countries are coming together to launch a new port building initiative that will be done in partnership with the country of Fiji. And the idea behind all of this seems to be that the Quad countries are focusing heavily on ensuring what they have been calling for a very long time, free and open maritime transit through the Indo-Pacific region. Analysts in New Delhi have been seeing for a long time Quad as a counterbalancing power to Beijing's rising influence in the region. And through these initiatives, it seems like the Quad countries are coming together to bolster their own supply chains through the Indo-Pacific.
3: At least 7 heat-related deaths have occurred in France due to a record-breaking heat wave. The country's seen its hottest ever day in May, and there's been a fatal impact from the heat across the country. The French Prime Minister will hold a special meeting about the heatwave this week. Ross Cullen reports.
6: Several people drowned in separate incidents in rivers and the sea while trying to cool down. A man died from heat exhaustion during a race in Paris, and a woman died from hypothermia, or deadly overheating, at a fitness event in Lyon. Players at the French Open have been struggling to cope with the high temperatures, and the government is concerned about public health risks linked to the unusually intense temperatures so early this year. The French Prime Minister Sébastien Lecornu will hold a special meeting on Thursday looking at the response by ministers to the heatwave.
3: Local authorities say 4 people, including 2 children, have been killed after a school bus collided with a train in Belgium. Officials say it's still unclear how the incident occurred, with initial reports suggesting that the level crossing was closed at the time of the collision. From bureaus worldwide, this is FSN.
7: The weather for today, and that is Wednesday, the 27th of May. Patchy fog clearing as cloud increases from this morning. Isolated showers from this afternoon. Light southeasterlies turning northeasterly this afternoon. Expect 18 degrees, an overnight low of 10, and the sun will set at 16 minutes past 5. The weather for tomorrow, and that is Thursday, cloudy but becoming fine for a time in the afternoon and early evening. Nor'westerlies dying out before dawn. 18 degrees with an overnight low of 9. Friday, cloud clearing and becoming fine in the afternoon. Expect light winds, 17 degrees with an overnight low of 9. And Saturday of the King's Birthday weekend, partly cloudy, nor'easterlies developing from the morning with 18 degrees and an overnight low of 14. And the weather for today, Isolated showers from this afternoon. Light southeasterlies turning northeasterly from this afternoon. Expect 18 degrees with an overnight low of 10. The current readings for the barometric pressure, 1,028 millibars and stable. The outside temperature, 10 degrees. We have a humidity of 98% with a light easterly wind. The hottest place in New Zealand currently is Whangaparoa, 14 degrees. Coldest, Mosgiel, minus 3 degrees. Windiest, Chatham Islands, 30 kilometres an hour. And the wettest, Franz Josef, 0.6 millimetres of rain. And the outside temperature currently for Greater Auckland, 10 degrees.

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2: From the Sky News Centre at 6, the Court of Appeal will review the sentences handed to three teenage boys who avoided jail after the rape of two girls in Hampshire. Two 15-year-olds were given youth rehabilitation orders, while a 14-year-old received the same sentence for encouraging one of the attacks and sharing indecent images. The Prime Minister says referring the case under the unduly lenient sentence scheme is the right outcome. Harriet Wistrich is the founder of the Centre for Women's Justice.
3: Most of the public feel that this cannot be right, and it's really for the court, for the judges at the Court of Appeal to consider, in particular, the very aggravating circumstances of the offences.
2: Sir Keir Starmer says the government will act following a meeting to discuss a social media ban for under-16s. Bereaved parents and campaigners have visited Downing Street as a consultation on restrictions comes to an end tonight. Ellen Room's son, Jules Sweeney, was just 14 when he died after doing what she believes was an online challenge. She wants to see a swift change in the rules.
4: He said to us it would be a case of weeks that we hear something rather than months. So fingers crossed we're not waiting. We said how many more children have to die and suffer before something else happens. We don't want anybody else to join our group.
2: Four teenagers have died after getting into trouble in the water over the bank holiday weekend. Police confirmed that a body was recovered in a park near Sheffield following similar incidents in Halifax, Warwickshire and Lincoln. An investigation's underway after four people were killed in a crash between a bus and a train in Belgium. Police believe the bus went through a level crossing barrier in the village of Buggerhout. BP are looking for a new chairman of their board after ousting their current one. Shares in the oil giant have fallen by more than 5%. And it's officially the hottest day in May on record. As temperatures soar to 35 degrees Celsius, experts have said that it could get even hotter. That's the latest. I'm Daisy Steele.
1: The weather for today, and that is Wednesday, the 27th of May. Patchy fog clearing as cloud increases from this morning. Isolated showers from this afternoon. Light southeasterlies turning northeasterly this afternoon. Expect 18 degrees, an overnight low of 10, and the sun will set at 16 minutes past 5. The weather for tomorrow, and that is Thursday, cloudy but becoming fine for a time in the afternoon and early evening. Northwesterlies dying out before dawn, 18 degrees with an overnight low of 9. Friday, cloud clearing and becoming fine in the afternoon. Expect light winds, 17 degrees with an overnight low of 9. And Saturday of the King's Birthday weekend, partly cloudy, northeasterlies developing from the morning with 18 degrees and an overnight low of 14. And the weather for today, isolated showers from this afternoon, light southeasterlies turning northeasterly from this afternoon. Expect 18 degrees with an overnight low of 10. The current readings, the barometric pressure 1028 millibars and stable. The outside temperature 10 degrees. We have a humidity of 98% with a light easterly wind. The hottest place in New Zealand currently is Whangaparoa, 14 degrees. Coldest, Mosgiel, minus 3 degrees. Windiest, Chatham Islands, 30 kilometres an hour. And the wettest, Franz Josef, 0.6 millimetres of rain. And the outside temperature currently for Greater Auckland, 10 degrees.

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1: BBC News with Moira Alderson. Iran's Revolutionary Guard have said they have the right to retaliate against violations of the ceasefire after the US carried out renewed airstrikes on Iranian missile sites and mine-laying boats. They also said their air defence units had shot down a US drone and fired at a fighter jet that entered Iranian airspace. James Landale has more details.
2: Iran's supreme leader, Mujtaba Khamenei, whose health and whereabouts remain unclear, issued a message on social media saying there was no longer any safe place for US forces in the Gulf and the region would no longer be a shield for American bases. All the while, talks continue. Iranian negotiators are in Qatar discussing a potential deal to end the fighting and reopen the Strait of Hormuz.
1: Meanwhile, the internet monitoring group NetBlox says live data shows that Iran has partially restored its internet connectivity. On Monday, Iran's president Masoud Pezeshkian ordered the resumption of access to the World Wide Web after an 88-day blackout. It was shut down on the day the US-Israeli war against Iran began. The European Union chief Ursula von der Leyen says Russia is attempting to destabilise Europe by diverting Ukrainian drones into Allied airspace. She made the accusation a week after a drone alert in Lithuania saw people ordered to shelter in underground bunkers. Here's Paul Moss.
3: The good news, as far as Ukraine is concerned, is that its drones are striking targets ever deeper into Russian territory. But this seems to have prompted Russia to hack into the drones' guidance systems, with some then heading for friendly countries instead. Recent months have seen drone alerts in Lithuania, Latvia and Estonia. And it does show a vulnerability in those countries' defences, the head of the European Union's Commission, Ursula von der Leyen, warned on Tuesday. This is the reality, she said, on NATO's eastern border, a reality the rest of Europe could soon face.
1: The chairman of one of the world's biggest oil companies, BP, has been unexpectedly sacked less than a year into his job. Albert Manifold is also being dismissed as a director. A BP statement spoke of serious concerns related to governance and conduct, which it deemed unacceptable, but gave no details. There's been no comment from Mr. Manifold. Here's David Waddell.
4: BP's shares fell over 8% on the news before recovering some of that value. Mr. Manifold joined BP as a non-executive director in September last year and was appointed chair in October. He was tasked with overseeing a fresh focus on fossil fuel extraction and a shift away from renewable energy investments. The firm's big presence in oil has seen it bring in profits of $3.2 billion in the first quarter of this year, enjoying an uplift in the oil price as tensions over Iran escalated. His interim replacement, Ian Tyler, has pledged to maintain the company's strategic direction.
1: David Waddell reporting. BBC News. A Syrian official says the authorities in Damascus have located remnants of the clandestine chemical weapons program that was developed under Bashar al-Assad. Syria's representative to the UN watchdog on chemical weapons says that raw materials and munitions similar to those used to carry out gas attacks during the Syrian civil war have been found. A train has collided with a school minibus in Belgium, killing four people, including two children aged 12 and 15. The bus driver and another adult were also killed. Five other children on the bus were severely injured. The accident happened at a level crossing outside Buchenhout in East Flanders. Security cameras indicate the crossing was closed with barriers down and a red traffic light. Initial reports say the train driver applied the emergency brake but could not avoid the collision. A federal court in the United States has thrown out a proposal that would have eliminated one of the two black-majority congressional districts in Alabama. The decision is a blow to President Trump's attempts to have congressional district boundaries redrawn to favor his Republican Party, but it's subject to appeal to the Supreme Court. Europe's been enduring more sweltering weather with more records broken. The temperature reached 35 Celsius outside London, a May record. France is expecting a degree higher. Hugh Schofield reports.
5: There aren't many tourists in Paris. Those that there are came expecting something very different.
6: We actually came over to Europe at this time of year because we know it can be really bad in June, July, August. And I thought that if we came up in May, it'd be a bit easier.
7: Well, we're taking it easy. We've been to the Musée d'Orsay to see the Renoir exhibition, so that was a bit cooler.
5: Oddly, the hottest place in France is a region that's normally the coolest, in Brittany, bathed by the Atlantic. That's because the Dôme de Chaleur, as they call it here, the heat dome, sits over the western edge of the European landmass. Spain is hit, but Germany much less so.
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8: The weather for today, and that is Wednesday, the

17 degrees with an overnight low of 9. And Saturday of the King's Birthday weekend, partly cloudy, nor'easterlies developing from the morning with 18 degrees and an overnight low of 14. And the weather for today, isolated showers from this afternoon, light south'easterlies turning nor'easterly from this afternoon. Expect 18 degrees with an overnight low of 10. The current readings, the barometric pressure, 1,028 millibars and stable. The outside temperature, 10 degrees. We have a humidity of 98% with a light easterly wind. The hottest place in New Zealand currently is Whangaparoa, 14 degrees. Coldest, Mosgiel, minus 3 degrees. Windiest, Chatham Islands, 30 kilometres an hour. And the wettest, Franz Josef, 0.6 millimetres of rain. And the outside temperature currently for Greater Auckland, 10 degrees.

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1: One person was arrested after a man was found with suspected gunshot wounds in Auckland's Mount Wellington yesterday morning. And police responded to the incident with emergency services being called to the scene on Mount Wellington Highway. The St John's staff treated one patient and transported them to Auckland City Hospital in a serious condition. Senior Sergeant Michael Wickman said police had arrested one person after executing a search warrant at a property on Island Road on Tuesday night. As part of the inquiries to determine the circumstances surrounding this incident, police have been investigating a person and vehicle of interest. Shortly before the search warrant was executed, a person has driven away from Island Road and has subsequently been taken into custody in Pakuranga without issue. The Aucklanders' rate bill will rise by an average of nearly 8% this year. Auckland Council has voted yesterday 14-7 to accept the annual budget proposed by Mayor Wayne Brown. It comes with an ambitious target to cut operating costs by $106 million in the next financial year. Balancing spiking fuel costs with the reality of funding the City Rail Link build, as well as running costs of the enhanced rail services, the budget lands on an average rate rise of 7.9%. But the budget didn't pass smoothly. Before councillors voted to accept the proposed budget, an amendment was put up by North Shore councillor John Gillan, seeking a low rate rise to 5.9%, supported by Beau Burns, councillor for the Howick ward. Burns pointed out that the average rise hit some ratepayers harder in many parts of Auckland, particularly areas that have experienced significant property value shifts. Residents are facing effective increases close, in fact, to 12-15%, which amazingly just under 1,000 Aucklanders are facing 50% or more due to the valuation redistribution. Gillan and Burns sought an extra $60 million in cuts from the council to reduce the rate rise. I don't think it would be too difficult at all if someone really had their mindset to cut the expenditure, the internal expenditure of the Auckland City. It's just the waste, but the expenditure going on to things that don't really lend that much to the administration of the city. There is a lot of social services which this council, or which our councils, have been forced to pay into. They shouldn't need to do that. And to employ people to organise, I don't know, school holiday activities, that to me is not a council responsibility, is it? And then they run workshops on telling people how they can actually claim a grant against the Auckland Council if they've got some pet project. Is that the correct way to go? That's like the TAB running courses on showing people how to fill out their betting slip, isn't it? I believe that the waste of money at Auckland Council level is absolutely monstrous. It's huge. Not only huge, but absolutely wasteful in so many areas. A police investigation is underway after a video began circulating on social media showing a woman being attacked on an Auckland bus. Police said the assault by a group of young people took place on a bus in the central city that was last Friday. In the video, a group of young men could be seen surrounding and threatening a woman before one dressed in white singlet actually attacked her. Auckland City East Area Commander Inspector Jim Wilson said police were investigating what happened and who was involved. Wilson said police were aware of videos being shared on social media, and he strongly advised anyone making threatening comments or sharing the video, it should stop. Anyone who came across threatening material online should take screenshots and report it to the police to help the investigation, police were aware of a second incident being captured on camera in the Glen Innes area on Sunday. Auckland Transport Group Manager for Public Transport, Rachel Carr, said both incidents were filmed and widely shared online. A spill has closed the road after a truck rolled in the Bay of Plenty last evening, Tuesday evening. The crash on Old Taupo Road was reported about 10 past 7. The road was closed between Wiltsdown and Matanuku Roads, that's south of Tokoroa, I think, to allow for emergency services to work at the scene. No injuries had been reported. Motorists were advised to take an alternative route where possible, otherwise to expect delays. And here is the Sky News from London.
2: From the Sky News Centre at 7. Sir Keir Starmer says the sentences handed to two teenage boys convicted over the rape of two girls in Hampshire will be reviewed.
3: The Attorney General has power to refer a case to the Court of Appeal if the Attorney General thinks that the sentence is too lenient. The Attorney General has now exercised that power, and the Court of Appeal will now review the sentence in that case, and that is clearly the right outcome.
2: Two 15-year-olds avoided custody after being given youth rehabilitation orders, while a 14-year-old received a non-custodial sentence for his involvement in one of the attacks. The Prime Minister described the case as deeply distressing and praised the courage of the victims who came forward. Sir Keir Starmer says the government will move very quickly on plans to tackle the harm social media can cause children. The Prime Minister has been meeting bereaved families at Downing Street, including Ruth Moss, whose daughter Sophie Parkinson died after viewing harmful online content. Mrs. Moss says she doesn't want other families to go through the pain she's suffered.
4: For every child that you see here, there will be hundreds of thousands of parents that are grappling with this issue, and there will be costs associated with that as well in terms of children's mental health, in terms of their physical health, and we need to be addressing that. So we put all that on the table today, and I hope that the Prime Minister listens.
2: Police have confirmed a fourth death linked to water-related incidents over the bank holiday weekend. A body was recovered near Sheffield following separate tragedies in Halifax, Warwickshire and Lincoln. Belgian police are investigating after four people died in a collision involving a train and a bus. Officers believe the bus broke through a barrier at a level crossing in Buggenhout. BP's begun the search for a new chair after removing its current board leader from the role. The oil company's shares dropped more than 5% following the announcement. And Rangers have signed striker Lawrence Shankland from Scottish Premiership rivals Hearts. That's the latest. I'm Daisy Steele.
0: That was Mountainside News, where you can get the latest in local, national and international news.
1: The weather for today, and that is Wednesday, the 27th of May. Patchy fog clearing as cloud increases from this morning. Isolated showers from this afternoon. Light southeasterlies turning northeasterly this afternoon. Expect 18 degrees, an overnight low of 10, and the sun will set at 16 minutes past 5. The weather for tomorrow, and that is Thursday, cloudy but becoming fine for a time in the afternoon and early evening. Nor'westerlies dying out before dawn. 18 degrees with an overnight low of 9. Friday, cloud clearing and becoming fine in the afternoon. Expect light winds, 17 degrees with an overnight low of 9. And Saturday of the King's Birthday weekend, partly cloudy, nor'easterlies developing from the morning with 18 degrees and an overnight low of 14. And the weather for today, isolated showers from this afternoon, light south-easterlies turning nor'easterly from this afternoon. Expect 18 degrees with an overnight low of 10. The current readings, the barometric pressure, 1,028 millibars and stable. The outside temperature, 10 degrees. We have a humidity of 98% with a light easterly wind. The hottest place in New Zealand currently is Whangaparoa, 14 degrees. Coldest, Mosgiel, minus 3 degrees. Windiest, Chatham Islands, 30 kilometres an hour. And the wettest, Franz Josef, 0.6 millimetres of rain. And the outside temperature currently for Greater Auckland, 10 degrees.

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1: RNZ News at good morning. I'm Nicola Wright. The Privacy Commissioner says Health NZ and Manage My Health had weak security controls in place when the medical records for nearly 100,000 patients were taken in a cyber attack. Two reports commissioned by health officials have also found cyber security failures leading to the breach last December. Adam Burns has more.
2: The Privacy Commissioner says both Health NZ and the company it contracts to store patient data, Manage My Health, failed in their responsibilities to have reasonable safeguards in place to protect that information. Michael Webster says the leak caused serious anxiety and distress for many people. A report for Health NZ has found stored information was vulnerable because of the agency's over-reliance on third-party arrangements.
1: Auckland's deputy mayor has told a council meeting that enough spending cuts are already on the table without creating more. Councillors voted yesterday to accept the annual budget proposed by the mayor, Wayne Brown. Rates bills would rise by an average of 7.9% and operating costs be cut by $106 million. The vote sparked a fiery debate as some councillors backed a smaller rates rise and an extra $60 million in cuts. Desley Simpson says the mayor's budget already absorbs about $230 million of financial pressure.
3: Now that's close to the entire rates revenue of Hamilton City Council, which is the fifth biggest council in New Zealand.
1: The budget will be signed off next month. The Reserve Bank is expected to hold the official cash rate steady at 2.25% this afternoon as it waits for more information about the inflation effect of the Middle East conflict. The bank last month said it wanted more clarity on the effect of higher fuel prices, business behaviour and inflation expectations. Analysts say there's still much uncertainty, such as how long the conflict will last, whether price spikes retreat, and consumer and wage expectations. However, economists broadly believe the rate will rise to 3% by the end of the year. Air New Zealand is notifying customers of further schedule changes as the jet fuel crisis bites. Earlier this month, the airline announced it was cutting 5% of its flights, mostly on regional routes. It says it's making more cuts over a three-month period from August to October. Air New Zealand says less than 2% of customers travelling during this time will be affected. Iran's Revolutionary Guards say they have the right to retaliate against violations of the ceasefire after the US carried out renewed airstrikes on Iranian missile sites and mine-laying boats. They also said their air defence units had shot down a US drone and fired at a fighter jet that had entered Iranian airspace. The BBC's Amir Nader reports.
4: The US has called it self-defence. I think there'll be some seeing this as one of a number of outbursts of violence throughout the ceasefire period, with both sides trying to reassert their aggressive posturing and indicating that they are both prepared to return to fighting should ceasefire negotiations break down. And then we've had a report in the past hour or two of a tanker in the waterway near Oman that has been damaged in an explosion. It's unclear if it was directly targeted or if it hit a mine.
1: A person has been arrested in relation to yesterday's shooting in Auckland, which led to the temporary arming of police in the area. Emergency services called to the suburb of Mount Wellington yesterday morning found a man with serious injuries from an apparent gunshot wound. Senior Sergeant Michael Wickman says a property was searched in Ireland Road in Mount Wellington late last night, but he says shortly before the search warrant was executed, a person drove away from the address. They were arrested in the neighbouring suburb of Pakuranga without issue. Last October's brazen daylight robbery at the Louvre, when thieves made off with $100 million worth of jewellery, is to be turned into a movie. The French director Romain Gavras will adapt the book titled A Grab at the Louvre, written by three journalists. Despite the arrest of the main suspects, the jewels have still not been found. That's the news. With sport, here's Joe Porter.
5: The Crusaders have been dealt a blow ahead of the Super Rugby playoffs, with fullback Will Jordan ruled out for the rest of the season with a calf injury. The All Blacks star, who had only just returned from a six-week injury layoff, was forced from the field in the Crusaders' win over the Chiefs last Friday. French teenager Moisy Kouame beat former US Open champion Marin Cilic in three sets at the French Tennis Open to become the youngest man to win a major main draw match in 17 years. Reigning champion Coco Gauff recovered from a slow start to beat fellow American Taylor Townsend, and world number one Aryna Sabalenka also safely advanced, though Daniil Medvedev was dumped out by Australian wildcard Adam Walton. In the doubles, New Zealand's Michael Venus and Yuki Bambri of India beat an Argentinian pair, and Erin Routliffe and her Latvian partner Yelena Ostapenko beat a French duo. And the New York Knicks have reached the NBA Finals for the first time since 1999 after sweeping the Cleveland Cavaliers 4-0 in the Eastern Conference Finals. That's your sports news.
6: The weather for today, and that is Wednesday, the 27th of May. Patchy fog clearing as cloud increases from this morning. Isolated showers from this afternoon. Light southeasterlies turning northeasterly this afternoon. Expect 18 degrees, an overnight low of 10, and the sun will set at 16 minutes past 5. The weather for tomorrow, and that is Thursday, cloudy but becoming fine for a time in the afternoon and early evening. Norway

0: low of 10. The current readings, the barometric pressure, 1,028 millibars and stable. The outside temperature, 10 degrees. We have a humidity of 98% with a light easterly wind. The hottest place in New Zealand currently is Whangaparoa, 14 degrees. Coldest, Mosgiel, minus 3 degrees. Windiest, Chatham Islands, 30 kilometres an hour. And the wettest, Franz Josef, 0.6 millimetres of rain. And the outside temperature currently for Greater Auckland, 10 degrees.
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darling, I've wasted a lot of years not seeing a real you. But tonight, your beauty is shining true. I'm sorry I never took the time to let you know. So before he takes you away,

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0: A police investigation is underway after a video began circulating on social media showing a woman being attacked on an Auckland bus. Police said the assault by a group of young people took place on a bus in the central city that was last Friday. In the video, a group of young men could be seen surrounding and threatening a woman before one dressed in white singlet actually attacked her. Auckland City East Area Commander Inspector Jim Wilson said police were investigating what happened and who was involved. Wilson said police were aware of videos being shared on social media and he strongly advised anyone making threatening comments or sharing the video, it should stop. Anyone who came across threatening material online should take a screenshot and report it to the police to help the investigation. Police were aware of a second incident being captured on camera in the Glen Innes area on Sunday. Auckland Transport Group Manager for Public Transport Rachel Carr said both incidents were filmed and widely shared online. Christchurch City Council will contribute an extra $15 million to the rebuild of Christchurch Cathedral as long as the government and the Anglican Church do the same. The rebuild of the earthquake-damaged cathedral has been on hold since 2024 because of a $45 million funding shortfall. This whole thing is crazy. That old building should have been pulled down. It was useless, you know. It was cold, dusty, horrible thing it was. And what a wonderful opportunity to build something really modern and something really suitable for that area of Christchurch, and a building that's not only a place of worship but had all the offices and space for so many other activities. What a wonderful opportunity. But it seems that Christchurch City Council, they haven't been particularly good at seeing very many opportunities. When was I down there? Like, I couldn't be bothered going back there. It's so bad. The roading down there is so bad, I had to use the GPS to find my way out of that place. I really did. I know that's hard. And all the one-way road system, it's not only ridiculous, it's just bloody childish. A former inter-islander ferry has been granted permission to sail to India for scrapping. That is 6 months after being sold by KiwiRail. The Vega, formerly the Arateria, has been at anchor in Tasman Bay since December, awaiting approval to enter India, where it will be dismantled. KiwiRail retired the Arateria last August and announced in October that it had been sold to a company that would deliver it to a shipbreaking yard in India. Some crew members on board the ship had previously raised concerns with radio news about their pay and when they would be able to return home. The company that owns the Vega, Jarche Solutions FZE, said in the last 2 months it had organised for around 10 crew members to return home while the rest have been happy to remain on board. As New Zealand Budget Day looms closer, it's tomorrow, Thursday, isn't it? The government has already revealed one important figure, $2.1 billion, that offers an insight into the approach to spending this year. That's the government's tight operating allowance, the new money available for ongoing spending, and that's already been trimmed back from $2.4 billion since its budget strategy was announced in December. The $300 million cut is small relative to the total operating expenses, but it is still significant. Operating spending funds, ongoing commitments such as the public servants' salaries, benefits and superannuation payments. It also covers the cost of keeping services running. Think medicines for hospitals or electricity for school classrooms. We'll see what the Minister of Finance has to offer tomorrow, Thursday, Budget Day.
1: And here is the Sky News from London.
2: From the Sky News Centre at 8. The Attorney General says there's an epidemic of violence against women and girls as the sentences of three boys who avoided prison over rape charges go to the Court of Appeal. The case concerning separate attacks by the 15-year-olds in Hampshire is being reviewed. Former Safeguarding Minister Jess Phillips says boys that age know what they're doing.
3: They made those choices and they should have to live with the consequences. We should make it so that in our youth justice system there is rehabilitation for whatever influences led to this behaviour. But fundamentally, our justice system also has to deliver justice and punishment.
2: Bereaved parents campaigning for tougher online safety laws say they've been told new government measures could be announced soon. Families met Sir Keir Starmer in Downing Street earlier as ministers consider options, including a social media ban for under-16s. Kieran Thapper from the Youth Endowment Fund says social media can be beneficial for young people.
4: Opportunities for support for your mental health, opportunities to feel part of a community where you maybe in your physical local area don't feel part of a community. I also think that banning ends up in reality forcing a lot of activity online into the underground and making it unregulated.
2: Members of the Scottish Parliament have backed a call for a second independence referendum. MSPs were in favour of demanding another poll by 72 votes to 55 following a lengthy debate in Holyrood. It's officially been the hottest May day in recorded history in England and Wales, with temperatures hitting 35 degrees Celsius in West London. But experts want people to stay safe after four teenagers drowned in separate incidents over the bank holiday weekend. Four people, including two children, have been killed in a crash between a school bus and a train in the Belgian town of Buggenhout. Police say the barriers were down at the level crossing at the time of the collision. And oil giant BP has removed its chairman, Albert Manifold, after serious concerns were raised. That's the latest. I'm Daisy Steele.
1: That was Mountainside News, where you can get the latest in local, national and international news.
0: The weather for today, and that is Wednesday, the 27th of May. Patchy fog clearing as cloud increases from this morning. Isolated showers from this afternoon. Light southeasterlies turning northeasterly this afternoon. Expect 18 degrees, an overnight low of 10, and the sun will set at 16 minutes past 5. The weather for tomorrow, and that is Thursday, cloudy but becoming fine for a time in the afternoon and early evening. Northwesterlies dying out before dawn, 18 degrees with an overnight low of 9. Friday, cloud clearing and becoming fine in the afternoon. Expect light winds, 17 degrees with an overnight low of 9. And Saturday of the King's Birthday weekend, partly cloudy, northeasterlies developing from the morning with 18 degrees and an overnight low of 14. And the weather for today, isolated showers from this afternoon, light southeasterlies turning northeasterly from this afternoon. Expect 18 degrees with an overnight low of 10. The current readings, the barometric pressure 1028 millibars and stable. The outside temperature 10 degrees. We have a humidity of 98% with a light easterly wind. The hottest place in New Zealand currently is Wangaparoa, 14 degrees. Coldest, Mosgiel, minus 3 degrees. Windiest, Chatham Islands, 30 kilometres an hour. And the wettest, Franz Josef, 0.6 millimetres of rain. And the outside temperature currently for Greater Auckland, 10 degrees.

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1: From Feature Story News in Washington, I'm Kate Fisher. 3 days after President Trump wrote online that a peace deal with Iran had been largely negotiated, the US Secretary of State says an agreement could still be days away. It follows what the US is calling defensive strikes in southern Iran, reportedly targeting missile launch sites and Iranian boats trying to lay landmines. Our US correspondent Mitch McCann reports.
2: With President Trump yet to formally announce a new agreement in the Middle East, Marco Rubio told reporters on Tuesday that Iran needs to open the Strait of Hormuz, adding that it will happen one way or another. He said what's happening there is unlawful, it's illegal. It's unsustainable for the world, it's unacceptable, he said. On a peace deal, the Secretary of State said it could take a few days and that it will either be a good deal or there will be no deal. Meanwhile, hours after US defensive strikes in Iran, Iran's Supreme Leader released a statement saying that countries in the Middle East will not serve as shields for American bases, adding that America will no longer have a safe haven for mischief and the establishment of military bases in the region. Mitch McCann, New York.
1: Local authorities say several people have been killed after a school bus collided with a train in central Belgium. According to local media, 9 people were on board the minibus, including 7 minors, that were attending a school for special needs children. William Denslow reports from Brussels.
3: A Belgian rail track operator says that the barriers were down and the traffic lights were red when the incident occurred at a little after 8 o'clock in the morning. Officials say the train driver pulled the emergency brake but was unable to avoid the collision that occurred in Bugenhout in East Flanders. The country's interior minister, Bernard Cantat, has praised first responders for a quick response and intervention. Authorities say they don't immediately know how the accident happened, adding that an investigation is underway. William Denslow, Brussels.
1: The extent of US President Donald Trump's influence over his party will be tested again on Tuesday during the most expensive primary runoff in recent history. In Texas, Republicans are choosing between incumbent four-term Senator John Cornyn or his Trump-favoured challenger, State Attorney General Ken Paxton. Including the runoff, the primary's seen $165.1 million in ad spending, according to tracking firm Ad Impact Politics. Mr. Cornyn is fighting for his political survival against Mr. Paxton, who's been tainted by scandal but boosted last week by Mr. Trump's endorsement. The president's already ousted a string of Republicans in earlier primaries who he saw as insufficiently loyal to him. From bureaus worldwide, this is FSN.
4: The weather for today, and that is Wednesday, the 27th of May. Patchy fog clearing as cloud increases from this morning. Isolated showers from this afternoon. Light southeasterlies turning northeasterly this afternoon. Expect 18 degrees, an overnight low of 10, and the sun will set at 16 minutes past 5. The weather for tomorrow, and that is Thursday, cloudy but becoming fine for a time in the afternoon and early evening. Nor'westerlies dying out before dawn. 18 degrees with an overnight low of 9. Friday, cloud clearing and becoming fine in the afternoon. Expect light winds, 17 degrees with an overnight low of 9. And Saturday of the King's Birthday weekend, partly cloudy, nor'easterlies developing from the morning with 18 degrees and an overnight low of 14. And the weather for today, isolated showers from this afternoon, light south-easterlies turning nor'easterly from this afternoon. Expect 18 degrees with an overnight low of 10.

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This Sunday will be another great afternoon to enjoy country and western music. The Avondale Pinnacle Country Club is known for its wonderful lineup of country singers and musicians. This Sunday from 1:30 p.m., all that entertainment, along with a cup of tea and a bicky, all this for only $5. Avondale Pinnacle Country Club, 1:30 p.m. this Sunday. Until further notice, the Pinnacle Country Club will be located at the Friendship Club, 3063 Great North Road, New Lynn, opposite the police station.

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1: One person was arrested after a man was found with suspected gunshot wounds in Auckland's Mount Wellington yesterday morning. Armed police responded to the incident, with emergency services being called to the scene on Mount Wellington Highway. The St John's staff treated one patient and transported them to Auckland City Hospital in a serious condition. Senior Sergeant Michael Wickman said police had arrested one person after executing a search warrant at a property on Island Road on Tuesday night. As part of the inquiries to determine the circumstances surrounding this incident, police have been investigating a person and vehicle of interest. Shortly before the search warrant was executed, a person has driven away from Island Road and has subsequently been taken into custody in Pakuranga without issue. Police investigating a series of bomb threats sent to organisations around the country have charged an Invercargill teenager. Southland Police searched a house in Invercargill on Monday, acting on information gathered by Auckland-based detectives. Area Commander Inspector Mike Bowman said the boy was taken to custody without incident. He has been charged with two counts of threatening to kill, do grievous bodily harm, and was to appear in the Invercargill Youth Court. Police said further charges may be considered as the investigation progresses. Operation Irene is an ongoing investigation into recent email threats made to institutions initially in Auckland and then to organisations across the country. I want to reassure the community that no items of concern or explosive material was actually found as part of that search. Bowman said initial indications were the young person wouldn't have been able to follow through on any of his threats. Two people were injured after a teenager allegedly ran three police cars with a stolen vehicle in Christchurch yesterday afternoon. Police were first alerted to the vehicle in the Bishopdale area of Christchurch around 2 o'clock. Senior Sergeant Stephen McDaniel said police had signalled the vehicle to stop, however, it failed to do so. Due to the concerns about the manner of driving, road spikes were deployed in an attempt to safely bring the vehicle to stop. The vehicle was eventually successfully blocked on Main South Road, State Highway 1, at the Rakaia Bridge. During the incident, the driver ran three police vehicles. Two people sustained minor injuries. The driver has been taken to custody without incident shortly after 3 p.m. The bridge, as the Rakaia Bridge, was closed while emergency services worked at the scene, reopening shortly before 4 p.m. What, the Rakaia Bridge closed for 2 hours? That would have created havoc. A man has died in hospital after a crash between a van and a pedestrian in Red Beach in North Auckland last Wednesday night, a week ago. Emergency service responded to the crash on Wangaparoa Road just after 9 p.m. on the Wednesday night. The male pedestrian was transported to Auckland City Hospital with critical injuries. Sadly, he died in hospital Monday night, police said, 6 days after he was hit by the van. The serious crash unit attended the scene of the crash at the time, and inquiries into these circumstances are continuing. The Aucklanders' rate bill will rise by an average of nearly 8% this year. Auckland Council has voted yesterday 14-7 to accept the annual budget proposed by Mayor Wayne Brown. It comes with an ambitious target to cut operating costs by $106 million in the next financial year. Balancing spiking fuel costs with the reality of funding the City Rail Link build, as well as running costs of the enhanced rail services, the budget lands on an average rate rise of 7.9%. But the budget didn't pass smoothly. Before councillors voted to accept the proposed budget, an amendment was put up by North Shore councillor John Gillan, seeking a lower rate rise to 5.9%, supported by Bo Burns, councillor for the Howick ward. Burns pointed out that the average rise hit some ratepayers harder in many parts of Auckland, particularly areas that have experienced significant property value shifts. Residents are facing effective increases close, in fact, to 12 to 15%, which amazingly just under 1,000 Aucklanders are facing 50% or more due to the valuation redistribution. Gillan and Burns sought an extra $60 million in cuts from the council to reduce the rates rise. I don't think it'd be too difficult at all if someone really had their mindset to cut the expenditure, the internal expenditure of the Auckland City. It's just the expenditure going on to things that don't really lend that much to the administration of the city. There is a lot of social services which this council, or which our councils, have been forced to pay into. They shouldn't need to do that. And to employ people to organise, I don't know, school holiday activities, that to me is not a council responsibility, is it? And then they run workshops on telling people how they can actually claim a grant against the Auckland Council if they've got some pet project. Is that the correct way to go? That's like the TAB running courses on showing people how to fill out their betting slip, isn't it? I believe that the waste of money at Auckland Council level is absolutely monstrous. It's huge. Not only huge, but absolutely wasteful in so many areas. And here is the Sky News from London.
2: From the Sky News Centre at 9. The Court of Appeal will review whether the sentences of three teenage boys were too lenient following the rape of two girls in Hampshire. A judge said he handed the 15-year-olds behavioural rehabilitation orders because he wanted to avoid criminalising children. Attorney General Richard Hermer referred the case and has posted this on social media.
3: Barristers instructed on my behalf will not seek to argue that for the crime of rape, only prison will do. It's now a matter for our independent judiciary.
2: Sir Keir Starmer's called it the right outcome. Bereaved parents and campaigners have visited Downing Street as a consultation on restrictions of social media for under-16s comes to an end tonight. The Prime Minister says ministers are ready to take action. The UK's recorded its hottest May Day for the second day running, with temperatures topping 35 degrees Celsius in parts of London. It comes as four teenagers and a man in his 60s died in separate water-related incidents over the bank holiday weekend. Police were called to tragedies in Lincolnshire, West Yorkshire, Warwickshire, South Yorkshire and Cornwall. Guy Addington from the RNLI says people can get into trouble quickly.
4: Our thoughts remain with those affected by some of these tragedies that we've seen, but that's strengthened our resolve to try to continue to put out safety messaging for people to make good decisions about what they do in, on and around the water.
2: A woman's been found guilty of manslaughter after killing her stepdaughter in a hot bath nearly 50 years ago. Janice Nix has been convicted following fresh evidence which established 5-year-old Andrea Bernard had been scalded at their home in South London in 1978. Four people, including two children, have been killed in a crash between a school bus and a train in the Belgian town of Buggenhout. Police say the barriers were down at the level crossing at the time of the collision. And oil giant BP has removed its chairman, Albert Manifold, after serious concerns were raised. He's been relieved of his position with immediate effect. That's the latest. I'm Daisy Steele.
0: That was Mountainside News, where you can get the latest in local, national and international news.
1: The weather for tomorrow, and that is Thursday, cloudy but becoming fine for a time in the afternoon and early evening. Nor'westerlies dying out before dawn. 18 degrees with an overnight low of 9. Friday, cloud clearing and becoming fine in the afternoon. Expect light winds, 17 degrees with an overnight low of 9. And Saturday of the King's Birthday weekend, partly cloudy, nor'easterlies developing from the morning with 18 degrees and an overnight low of 14. And the weather for today, Isolated showers from this afternoon. Light southeasterlies turning northeasterly from this afternoon. Expect 18 degrees with an overnight low of 10.

volunteering can be the most rewarding activity any person can embrace. Now, a wonderful opportunity exists at your local Citizens Advice Bureau with a special call from the CAB office at Otara. Do you want a rewarding volunteer role where you can make a difference, a real difference to people's lives? 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CAB volunteers find the role very rewarding and one where they can use their existing strengths and certainly their life's experience, as well as they themselves, to learn new skills. Now, there's a wonderful opportunity exists at your local Citizens Advice Bureau with a special call. 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So contact Lynn, the manager, at the Citizens Advice Bureau. That's in Otara. That is Shop 1 at 46 Fairmore, Otara Town Centre. Or give Lynn a ring. 09 274 6577. That is 274 6577.

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Once

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1: In broadcasting circles, Mountainside FM is known as the black sheep broadcaster. And I have no problem with that, because the black sheep is sometimes the only one telling the truth. Why on earth should Mountainside FM listeners even bother to learn about queer theory? But mind you, that's for the same reason people in the 1930s should have been aware of Mein Kampf or Kapital. So what the hell is queer theory? Something I hear you ask. Well, strap yourself in, folks. It's going to get weird if you think I'm making this stuff up. Be assured that this is all based on the writings of queer theorists themselves. Queer theory is the bastard great-grandchild of Marxism. Marxism regards people not as a sovereign individuals, but as members of classes. From this grew the modern intellectual cancer of intersectionality. Marxism also regards people as blank slates, meaning that the human mind has no inherent structure and can be inscribed at will by society or even ourselves. Thus, queer theory's main project is breaking down conventional norms of gender and sexuality. Now, the results are now starting to become visible in every institution they capture during that long march. Schools push gender ideology onto prepubescent children while hiding it from parents. Sports governing bodies rewrite biology so that men identifying as women can dominate female categories. Then we have corporations. It's hard to believe. Yes, we have corporations plaster rainbow flags on everything for maybe 1 month a year, while quietly funding the same activists who want to dismantle the nuclear family. And one of the architects of this notorious Safe Schools program bluntly put it. This is one of the architects said, it's about teaching kids to be gay and communist. When you're standing dumbstruck wondering, how on earth did it come to this? It's important to learn the why and how. If you're wondering why there are suddenly so many blokes with beards flouncing around in skirts, bald dykes in wedding dresses and kiddies in drag. But the most silly and dangerous is the 6 foot men dressed as Victorian brothel madams reading stories to our children. Well, that is queer theory. Also, you will see more and more homosexuals waving the Palestinian flag, wearing an Arafat tea towel, and be chanting from the river to the sea. Most of them are Marxist and enthusiastic supporters of the Green Party hierarchy and all the dense ideas that they actually spout.

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0: It is now time for Listener's Corner, where we once again look at the good, the bad, and the ugly issues brought to our attention by our listeners. There are always plenty of ugly and bad issues, but please advise us also of the good happenings around our region. We wish to recognise those groups and individuals who help and assist others.
1: Winston Peters' desire to purchase back the Bank of New Zealand, the BNZ, it is simply a pose for nationalism rather than a practical approach to bringing back to New Zealand a heavyweight bank. I believe Winston Peters to be a wily old dog, and he is kite flying, and one idea was this Bank of New Zealand purchase. I believe he is floating bold, emotionally resonant ideas into the public debate to test reaction, shift the political conversation, or pressure larger parties without necessarily expecting the proposal to be implemented exactly as stated. He always knew most of the resistance to the idea would mostly come from the ideologues of the liberalism puddle, but certainly from ACT itself. He is an expert at playing those who hate the idea that New Zealand should be a standalone identity with a better control of our own destiny. To purchase the BNZ with a price tag of billions of dollars, this point the centres keep pushing. I don't believe he has any intention going down that particular track. New Zealand First election line is common sense. That automatically shows the gumbangers have fallen entirely again to the political pull your leg stance set up by Winston Peters. Winston Peters has had years of experience knowing how to stir the pot, then see his dissenters put their heads above the parapet. The Bank of New Zealand buyback idea fits that pattern actually rather well. It instantly generates headlines. It reconnects Winston Peters with economic nationalism. It reminds us older voters of the privatisation battles, differentiates New Zealand First from both Labour and National, and reopens debate about foreign ownership and our sovereignty. Even the policy never progressed beyond discussion, it still succeeds politically if it forces media attention onto banking profits, makes Kiwi Bank look comparatively weak, pressures the government towards stronger local banking policy, or rallies voters who feel New Zealand simply sold far too much during those reform years. Peter has often operated this way, placing a provocative idea into circulation, watching who reacts, and then adjusting the political leverage gained from that response. In that sense, the proposal may be less about literally purchasing a Bank of New Zealand tomorrow and more about reframing the national conversation around ownership, sovereignty, and the control of financial infrastructure. He is also politically experienced enough to know that a full BNZ acquisition would be extraordinarily difficult. Treasury and Reserve Bank officials would certainly resist it, and coalition partners would probably balk at the cost. So one could reasonably see the proposal as part policy, part signalling exercise, and part negotiation positioning. A classic Peters at politics. A lot of commentary from the anti-Peter Brigade concentrates almost entirely on the New Zealand First headline grabber and avoids the second, partly because revisiting the wine box findings reopens uncomfortable questions about the 1980s and the 1990s financial and political culture in New Zealand. For those who believe Peters exposed genuine systemic problems, ignoring that history indeed makes his critics appear that they are less objective and more simply just straight out anti-Peters. Many of those opposing the Bank of New Zealand idea have not, it seems, been confident to bring the wine box outcome back into the light of day, with them criticising without even mentioning the BNZ wine box inquiry. In my mind, puts them into the corner of just another one of Winston Peters' objectionable objectors. Who truly believes the purchase of the BNZ Bank into New Zealand ownership at the current going price, how could it ever fly? Or they have rocks in their heads if they think it can. New Zealand First is softening up the coalition partners to agree with making Kiwi Bank stronger and have that platform in time being a stronger contender to tender for the New Zealand government day-to-day business. I know one thing for sure. The establishment seems to be crapping themselves at the thought of having to face reality of the current Australian banking cartel that controls New Zealand. Do not overlook the Macquarie Group Bank, a rival in size and influence to that of the ANZ, as a major player in the background to assist the Australian banking companies to maintain their very lucrative profit slice out of New Zealand. Yes, Macquarie, the bank that Roger Douglas, for an obvious but very questionable reason, has been a director.
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1: One person has died after a crash between a car and a motorcycle on Tuesday afternoon. The crash on Auckland's Pakeranga Road was reported to police about 2:30 yesterday afternoon. One person died at the scene, another has minor injuries and was taken to hospital for observation. A spill has closed the road after a truck rolled in the Bay of Plenty last evening, Tuesday evening. The crash on Old Taupo Road was reported about 7:10. The road was closed between Wiltsdown and Matanuku Roads, that's south of Tokoroa, I think, to allow for emergency services to work at the scene. No injuries had been reported. Motorists were advised to take an alternative route where possible, otherwise to expect delays. A police investigation is underway after a video began circulating on social media showing a woman being attacked on an Auckland bus. Police said the assault by a group of young people took place on a bus in the central city that was last Friday. In the video, a group of young men could be seen surrounding and threatening a woman before one dressed in white singlet actually attacked her. Auckland City East Area Commander Inspector Jim Wilson said police were investigating what happened and who was involved. Wilson said police were aware of videos being shared on social media and he strongly advised anyone making threatening comments or sharing the video, it should stop. Anyone who came across threatening material online should take a screenshot and report it to the police to help the investigation. Police were aware of a second incident being captured on camera in the Glen Innes area on Sunday. Auckland Transport Group Manager for Public Transport Rachel Carr said both incidents were filmed and widely shared online. Christchurch City Council will contribute an extra $15 million to the rebuild of Christchurch Cathedral as long as the government and the Anglican Church do the same. The rebuild of the earthquake-damaged cathedral has been on hold since 2024 because of a $45 million funding shortfall. This whole thing is crazy. That old building should have been pulled down. It was useless anyway. It was cold, dusty, horrible thing it was. And what a wonderful opportunity to build something really modern and something really suitable for that area of Christchurch, and a building that's not only a place of worship but had all the offices and space for so many other activities. What a wonderful opportunity. But it seems that Christchurch City Council, they haven't been particularly good at seeing very many opportunities. When was I down there? Like, I couldn't be bothered going back there. It's so bad. The roading down there is so bad, I had to use the GPS to find my way out of that place. I really did. I know that's hard. And all the one-way road system, it's not only ridiculous, it's just bloody childish. A former Inter-Islander ferry has been granted permission to sail to India for scrapping. That is 6 months after being sold by KiwiRail. The Vega, formerly the Arrotera, has been at anchor in Tasman Bay since December, awaiting approval to enter India, where it will be dismantled. KiwiRail retired the Arrotera last August and announced in October that it had been sold to a company that would deliver it to a shipbreaking yard in India. Some crew members on board the ship had previously raised concerns with radio news about their pay and when they would be able to return home. The company that owns the Vega, Jaja Solutions FZE, said in the last 2 months it had organised for around 10 crew members to return home, while the rest had been happy to remain on board. The Aucklanders' rate bill will rise by an average of nearly 8% this year. Auckland Council has voted yesterday 14-7 to accept the annual budget proposed by Mayor Wayne Brown. It comes with an ambitious target to cut operating costs by $106 million in the next financial year. Balancing spiking fuel costs with the reality of funding the City Rail Link build, as well as running costs of the enhanced rail services, the budget lands on an average rate rise of 7.9%. But the budget didn't pass smoothly. Before councillors voted to accept the proposed budget, an amendment was put up by North Shore councillor John Gillan, seeking a lower rate rise to 5.9%, supported by Beau Burns, councillor for the Howick Ward. Burns pointed out that the average rise hit some ratepayers harder in many parts of Auckland, particularly areas that have experienced significant property value shifts. Residents are facing effective increases close, in fact, to 12-15%, which amazingly just under 1,000 Aucklanders are facing 50% or more due to the valuation redistribution. Gillan and Burns sought an extra $60 million in cuts from the council to reduce the rate rise. I don't think it would be too difficult at all if someone really had their mindset to cut the expenditure, the internal expenditure of the Auckland City. It's just the waste, but the expenditure going on to things that don't really lend that much to the administration of the city. There is a lot of social services which this council, or which our councils, have been forced to pay into. They shouldn't need to do that. And to employ people to organise, I don't know, school holiday activities, that to me is not a council responsibility, is it? And then they run workshops on telling people how they can actually claim a grant against the Auckland Council if they've got some pet project. Is that the correct way to go? That's like the TAB running courses on showing people how to fill out their betting slip, isn't it? I believe that the waste of money at Auckland Council level is absolutely monstrous. It's huge. Not only huge, but absolutely wasteful in so many areas. And here is the Sky News from London.
2: From the Sky News Centre at 10. The Court of Appeals to examine the sentences handed to three teenagers for raping two girls in Hampshire. The boys avoided custody and were instead handed youth rehabilitation orders. The attacks were filmed and shared on social media, with one victim describing the sentence as a rock straight in my face. Author and former judge Wendy Joseph says the case has raised serious questions about sentencing.
3: Even if there hadn't been a public outcry in the way there clearly has, this was always going to be a case where the prosecution must have taken a very deep breath and thought, what?
2: Sir Keir Starmer says the government will act following a meeting to discuss a social media ban for under-16s. Bereaved parents and campaigners have visited Downing Street as a consultation on restrictions comes to an end tonight. Ellen Room's son, Jules Sweeney, was just 14 when he died after doing what she believes was an online challenge. She wants to see a swift change in the rules.
4: He said to us it would be a case of weeks that we hear something rather than months. So fingers crossed we're not waiting. We said how many more children have to die and suffer before something else happens. We don't want anybody else to join our group.
2: The UK has broken its May temperature record for a second consecutive day, with highs of 35 Celsius recorded in London. It comes after four teenagers and a man in his 60s died in separate water-related incidents across England over the bank holiday weekend. A woman's been convicted of manslaughter almost 50 years after the death of her five-year-old stepdaughter in South London. Fresh evidence helped prosecutors prove Andrea Bernard died after being deliberately scalded in a hot bath in 1978. Four people, including two children, have died after a school bus collided with a train in Belgium. Investigators say the crossing barriers were lowered when the crash happened in Buggenhout. That's the latest. I'm Daisy Steele.
0: That was Mountainside News, where you can get the latest in local, national and international news.
1: The weather for today, and that is Wednesday, the 27th of May. Patchy fog clearing as cloud increases from this morning. Isolated showers from this afternoon. Light southeasterlies turning northeasterly this afternoon. Expect 18 degrees, an overnight low of 10, and the sun will set at 16 minutes past 5. The weather for tomorrow, and that is Thursday, cloudy but becoming fine for a time in the afternoon and early evening. Northwesterlies dying out before dawn, 18 degrees with an overnight low of 9. Friday, cloud clearing and becoming fine in the afternoon. Expect light winds, 17 degrees with an overnight low of 9. And Saturday of the King's Birthday weekend, partly cloudy, northeasterlies developing from the morning with 18 degrees and an overnight low of 14. And the weather for today, isolated showers from this afternoon, light southeasterlies turning northeasterly from this afternoon. Expect 18 degrees with an overnight low of 10.

Johnny M or Johnny Moore, but he was actually born with the name Jonas Marx. He's a German reggae and dancehall artist known for blending European roots reggae with global influences, particularly from Africa. Now, he was born in Germany. Johnny M, or Johnny Moore, began his career in the early 2000s and quickly developed a distinctive style built around upbeat rhythms, conscious lyrics, and multilingual delivery. He performs in Germany, English, and occasional African languages, reflecting his strong ties to East Africa, especially Tanzania, where he spent significant time collaborating with local musicians and producers. He sits in the space between traditional reggae and modern dancehall, often incorporating elements of hip-hop and world music, but not a saxophonist himself. His recordings and live performances frequently feature the warm brass arrangements that gives his sound a rich, organic feel. Beyond recording, Johnny M is also known for his energetic live shows and cultural crossover work using music to bridge audiences between continents. So here is Johnny M, or Jonas Marx, or Johnny Moore, whatever you like to call him, with his 3+1.

there is a growing interest in the farmer or the village markets. And up in Rodney, there is certainly very, very interesting markets which can be visited on a regular basis. Here is a list of those markets in the Rodney area. The Matakana Village Farmers Market, now that is every Saturday, 8 a.m. to 1 p.m. Coatesville Market, the first Sunday of every month from 10 a.m. to 2 p.m. Matakana Vintage Market, second Sunday of every month, 10 a.m. to 2 p.m. The Cow Copper Copper Market, third Sunday of every month, 9 a.m. to 1 p.m. And the Puhoi Farmers Market, the last Sunday of every month, 9 a.m. to 1 p.m. The South Kaipara Harvest Market, last Sunday of every month from 10 a.m. to 1 p.m.

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1: A rural petrol station owner says it was hit three times in the same night by fuel thieves, taking about $3,000 worth of fuel. In the middle of the night last Sunday, a red-nosed arrived at Rongatea Garage in the Manawatu, a family-owned branch of Allied Petroleum. Owner Kim Good said CCTV footage showed the car parked on top of the underground fuel storage tank, moved back and forward a few times. The camera did not observe the occupants of the car getting out of the vehicle. At some point on the CCTV footage, one of the car doors opened and Good said fuel spilt out onto the forecourt. Good reckoned the thieves must have extracted the fuel up into the car through a hole in the floor of that car. The next day, Good was shocked to find another 400 litres of 91 diesel, respectively, were not accounted for. She said the storage tank was not locked. The same car came back the next night, but locks had been installed by then. Last month, police said there had been 100 extra fuel thefts per week since the price of filling up spiked earlier this year. Manawatu Area Prevention Manager Inspector Phil Ward said police received reports of three thefts over the same night at the same commercial premises in Rongatea. An unregistered South Aucklander who targeted members of the Tongan community with interest rates of up to 15% per week. On a quick mental arithmetic, well, that's about, what, 750%? 750-780% per year. Come on. This woman who threatened that has been banned from the financial service industry for 2 years. Leah Sani Malupo, who traded as Nani Easy Loan Finance Services New Zealand, was also ordered to pay $15,000 in reparation to seven borrowers and complete 150 hours of community service when she was sentenced to the Auckland District Court. The Commerce Commission said Malupo had provided personal loans illegally despite repeated warnings that she needed to be registered and certified under the law. Malupo, who operated a business on social media, had provided loans to borrowers in South Auckland from March 2024. It's pretty steep interest rates, eh? $10 a day in some cases she was charging. Oh, and that was just on a very small loan. An Auckland woman is absolutely shocked after being stung with a nearly $4,500 vet bill after a neighbour's cat leapt into her garden and then was injured by her dog. Rebecca had let her dog, Velma, out to go to the toilet one night when her daughter heard barking. The woman ran over to find a neighbour's cat had jumped over the fence and Velma the dog had pounced. Rebecca said Velma's behaviour was out of character for a dog living in a house which already had cats. I felt awful for the cat having been injured, she said. Her neighbour took the cat to the vet, but when the neighbour approached Rebecca to cover the nearly $4,500 bill, they headed to the dispute tribunal. They found that I was liable for the full cost, Rebecca said. I was really shocked because it happened on my backyard when I felt it was my dog's safe space. University of Auckland Law School Associate Professor Marcelo Rodrigues Ferreira told the press the dog's owner was presumptively liable for any damage that their dog causes to anyone's property. Since a kitten or a cat is a piece of property, the owner of the dog is liable to any damage caused to the kitten. Ferris said while there was no legal limitations on where cats could wander, there was pretty good restrictions on what dogs can and can't do. That's amazing. The law is an ass, isn't it? It really is an ass. You have a dog in your own private enclosed property. You send him out for his rest or for his so he can have a wee-wee at night. The cat next door jumps over the fence and the dog pounces. For goodness sake, so it's the dog's fault. It's the dog's owner's fault. This is the problem. This is where I'm not very fond of cats. And I truly believe that people who are cat owners, that would probably be the laziest pet owner you can get. Oh, just let them wander. Yeah, let them go. You don't have to worry about it. They'll come back and tell you when they're hungry or they want something to drink. You don't have to do too much for the cat. Yeah, just have a cat and then you don't have to do much about it. That's my opinion of cat owners. But a dog owner, huge responsibility. But to be lumbered with that one, I don't know what I would do if it was me. I would definitely take it further. I would actually take it as a civil case, I think. It's just, to be lumbered with a $4,500 bill because a cat jumped into your own fenced-off property, I just can't see how one can actually be held responsible. So, as I said before, the law is an ass. Police have reported that a person has died following a crash in the Lower Hutt suburb of Wainuiomata yesterday, Tuesday. The crash was reported around midday after a car hit a fence on Wellington Road. Medical assistance was immediately provided, but the person did die at the scene. Wellington Road was closed between Dublin Street and Kent Street for the greater part of yesterday afternoon. One person was arrested after a man was found with suspected gunshot wounds in Auckland's Mount Wellington yesterday morning. And police responded to the incident with emergency services being called to the scene on Mount Wellington Highway. The St John's staff treated one patient and transported them to Auckland City Hospital in a serious condition. Senior Sergeant Michael Wickman said police had arrested one person after executing a search warrant at a property on Island Road on Tuesday night. As part of the inquiry to determine the circumstances surrounding this incident, police have been investigating a person and vehicle of interest. Shortly before the search warrant was executed, a person has driven away from Island Road and has subsequently been taken into custody in Pakuranga without issue. Police investigating a series of bomb threats sent to organisations around the country have charged an Invercargill teenager. Southland Police searched a house in Invercargill on Monday, acting on information gathered by Auckland-based detectives. Area Commander Inspector Mike Bowman said the boy was taken to custody without incident. He has been charged with two counts of threatening to kill, do grievous bodily harm, and was to appear in the Invercargill Youth Court. Police said further charges may be considered as the investigation progresses. Operation Irene is an ongoing investigation into recent email threats made to institutions initially in Auckland and then to organisations across the country. I want to reassure the community that no items of concern or explosive material was actually found as part of that search. Bowman said initial indications were the young person wouldn't have been able to follow through on any of his threats. Two people were injured after a teenager allegedly ran three police cars with a stolen vehicle in Christchurch yesterday afternoon. Police were first alerted to the vehicle in the Bishopdale area of Christchurch around 2 o'clock. Senior Sergeant Stephen McDaniel said police had signalled the vehicle to stop, however, it failed to do so. Due to the concerns about the manner of driving, road spikes were deployed in an attempt to safely bring the vehicle to stop. The vehicle was eventually successfully blocked on Main South Road, State Highway 1 at the Rakaia Bridge. During the incident, the driver ran three police vehicles. Two people sustained minor injuries. The driver has been taken to custody without incident shortly after 3 p.m. The bridge, as the Rakaia Bridge, was closed while emergency services worked at the scene, reopening shortly before 4 p.m. What, the Rakaia Bridge closed for 2 hours? That would have created havoc.
0: And here is the Sky News from from London.
2: From the Sky News Centre at 11, Sir Tony Blair thinks the UK's sliding towards relegation from the Premier League of Nations as he criticises ministers for not having a coherent plan for the country. The former Prime Minister is warning the government needs a fundamental reset. In a 5,000-word essay, he says Sir Keir Starmer's policies, including a rise in employers' national insurance, have held back business and growth. Rachel Cunliffe from the New Statesman magazine.
3: I didn't see many concrete ideas for what we need to do other than have a more dynamic economy, you know, lower taxes, higher growth and all the things that we would all love, but know that it's actually quite difficult to get there.
2: Five young people have now died in water in recent days, with a warning from the RNLI about the very real risk of swimming during the heatwave. The latest incident was confirmed by Lancashire Police after officers recovered a body believed to be a boy who got into difficulty while with friends at Ribchester. The Court of Appeal will review whether the sentences of three teenage boys were too lenient following the rape of two girls in Hampshire. A judge said he handed the 15-year-olds behavioural rehabilitation orders because he wanted to avoid criminalising children. Attorney General Richard Hermer referred the case and has posted this on social media.
4: Barristers instructed on my behalf will seek to argue that for the crime of rape, only prison will do. It's now a matter for our independent judiciary.
2: A stepmother has been found guilty of killing a 5-year-old girl by scalding her in a hot bath more than 40 years ago in South London. Andrea Bernard's death was treated as an accident in 1978, but new evidence has led to Janice Nix's conviction. NASA's ordered moon landers, rovers and drones as it pushes ahead with plans for a permanent base on the moon. Astronauts hope to return to the lunar surface as early as 2028. And Lawrence Shankland has agreed a move from Hearts to Scottish Premiership rivals Rangers. The Scotland strikers signed a 2-year deal at Ibrox. That's the latest. I'm Barry Wheeler.
0: That was Mountainside News, where you can get the latest in local, national and international news.
1: The weather for tomorrow, and that is Thursday, cloudy but becoming fine for a time in the afternoon and early evening. Nor'westerlies dying out before dawn. 18 degrees with an overnight low of 9. Friday, cloud clearing and becoming fine in the afternoon. Expect light winds. 17 degrees with an overnight low of 9. And Saturday of the King's Birthday weekend, partly cloudy, nor'easterlies developing from the morning with 18 degrees and an overnight low of 14. And the weather for today, isolated showers from this afternoon, light south'easterlies turning nor'easterly from this afternoon. Expect 18 degrees with an overnight low of 10.

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If I ever had to say goodbye to you, let the world come to an end, it wouldn't matter to me then. I wouldn't want to live with just your memory. Deep inside myself, I never could be free. This life won't hold no happiness for me. I could never say hello to someone.

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2: As New Zealand Budget Day looms closer, it's tomorrow, Thursday, isn't it? The government has already revealed one important figure, $2.1 billion. That offers an insight into the approach to spending this year. That's the government's tight operating allowance, the new money available for ongoing spending, and that's already been trimmed back from $2.4 billion since its budget strategy was announced in December. The $300 million cut is small relative to the total operating expenses, but it is still significant. Operating spending funds, ongoing commitments such as the public servant salaries, benefits and superannuation payments. It also covers the cost of keeping services running. Think medicines for hospitals or electricity for school classrooms. We'll see what the Minister of Finance has to offer tomorrow, Thursday, Budget Day. A police investigation is underway after a video began circulating on social media showing a woman being attacked on an Auckland bus. Police said the assault by a group of young people took place on a bus in the central city that was last Friday. In the video, a group of young men could be seen surrounding and threatening a woman before one dressed in white singlet actually attacked her. Auckland City East Area Commander Inspector Jim Wilson said police were investigating what happened and who was involved. Wilson said police were aware of videos being shared on social media and he strongly advised anyone making threatening comments or sharing the video, it should stop. Anyone who came across threatening material online should take a screenshot and report it to the police to help the investigation. Police were aware of a second incident being captured on camera in the Glen Innes area on Sunday. Auckland Transport Group Manager for Public Transport Rachel Carr said both incidents were filmed and widely shared online. Christchurch City Council will contribute an extra $15 million to the rebuild of Christchurch Cathedral as long as the government and the Anglican Church do the same. The rebuild of the earthquake-damaged cathedral has been on hold since 2024 because of a $45 million funding shortfall. This whole thing is crazy. That old building should have been pulled down. It was useless, you know. It was cold, dusty, horrible thing it was. And what a wonderful opportunity to build something really modern and something really suitable for that area of Christchurch, and a building that's not only a place of worship but had all the offices and space for so many other activities. What a wonderful opportunity. But it seems that Christchurch City Council, they haven't been particularly good at seeing very many opportunities. When was I down there? Like, I couldn't be bothered going back there. It's so bad. The roading down there is so bad, I had to use the GPS to find my way out of that place. I really did. I know that's hard. And all the one-way road system, it's not only ridiculous, it's just bloody childish. A former Inter-Islander ferry has been granted permission to sail to India for scrapping. That is 6 months after being sold by KiwiRail. The Vega, formerly the Arriterra, has been at anchor in Tasman Bay since December, awaiting approval to enter India, where it will be dismantled. KiwiRail retired the Arriterra last August and announced in October that it had been sold to a company that would deliver it to a shipbreaking yard in India. Some crew members on board the ship had previously raised concerns with radio news about their pay and when they would be able to return home. The company that owns the Vega, Jaja Solutions FZE, said in the last 2 months it had organised for around 10 crew members to return home while the rest have been happy to remain on board. The Marlborough District Council has agreed to lend its port $110 million for the region's share of the Picton's redevelopment and preparation for the new Cook Strait ferries. The council consulted with the community on this loan, with more than 80% of the submitters in support of the proposal to lend the money at a lower rate through the local government funding